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4: It's the Sweat Hotel.
5: Hey, this is Keith. Who am I speaking to?
6: Yeah, what up, Keith? This is Danny.
5: Hey, Danny. What's going on, my brother? What can I do for you tonight?
6: Oh, man, I'm just calling to let you know, man. First of all, I've been listening to your music, man, since 1987. Got good music, man, good taste. Been digging music for a while. I'm actually calling up, want to apologize to my woman, Marianne. Did some things, had a couple drinks, got out of hand, and said some things to her, you know, did some things. Shouldn't have did. Didn't cheat on her, but I just want to tell her that I'm truly sorry. I learned from my mistakes. She doesn't forgive me. I just want to tell her I love her. And I want to tell her thank you for everything that she's done for me. I'm on bending knee, as they call it. You know what I'm saying? I just want to tell her I love her, and I'm truly sorry for what I did.
5: All right, Danny. Thank you for checking in. I appreciate you, my brother.
6: All right. Appreciate it.
5: All right. Have a good night. All right. Take care.
0: Bye. 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
13: Sometimes you can tell a lot about what someone wants to do offline by looking at what they do online. Let me tell you about Pinterest's first parenting trend report. Pinterest is a huge platform. They have 600 million monthly users, 80 billion searches per month. The report found a shift from the iPad kid era to now, when parents are actually more interested in real-world adventures and hands-on activities. The Global Trends and Insights lead at Pinterest told us, families are thoughtfully designing childhoods rooted in creativity, intention, and meaningful experiences. One psychologist we spoke to said he sees this as a reflection of parents' desire to build core capacities in their children: resilience, curiosity, self-regulation, empathy. These things don't grow automatically, but are built through lived experience. I'm Dr. Sanjay Gupta, helping you live a better life.
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8: 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Let me tell you clearly, these videos are scams. They are designed to take your money. Now, a couple things you should keep in mind. If something sounds too good to be true, it probably is. When you look at these videos, if they don't seem natural, if there's something off about them, the audio or the video, it's probably AI generated. 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I promise you this, if I discover something incredible that you need to know about, I'm going to talk about it somewhere that you can easily find, not on some shady social media site. I'm Dr. Sanjay Gupta, helping you live a better life.
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1: 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Here we are decades later. 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
3: Hey, this is Keith. Who am I speaking to?
4: Yo, what's up? It's your boy, Dre.
3: Hey, man, how you doing? What's going on with you today?
4: Man, I lost my girl at the first of the year, and I've been begging her to come back in my life, and it's so hard that she won. And I don't know what's the problem, because over the Christmas holidays, it was a beautiful, beautiful week. And first of the year, she turned a 360. How? I don't know why.
3: You have no clue?
4: I mean, I know I may have slipped up plenty of times.
3: That might be the reason. You heard what you just said. I might have slipped up many a times. You didn't just say once. You said many a times.
4: Yeah, I mean, this girl is my number one in life. I'm like, God put her there, and I believe she still is there, because last time I talked to her, even though she was angry or whatnot, but she took the time to say something.
3: Maybe she don't trust you at this point. I mean, I don't know. I'm just throwing it out there. Maybe because you said you slipped up a many times, she might not trust the situation anymore.
4: I mean, that was the point. I never told her anything that I did. I always, like, you know, played it off like, yo, everything good, don't worry, even though.
3: But you know what? Let me say this to you. Sometimes people have an act of knowing. You know, sometimes you don't have to tell a person something. They know just by your actions. They know by your disappearances. They know by a lot of things, you know. Sometimes you don't even have to tell a person what you're doing. They automatically know what you're doing. So you're just going to have to just call up and say, baby, I want you. I know I messed up. I don't know what you know from what you don't know. But what is it going to take to make this relationship right? She might tell you it's all good. And then at that point, you and her can put it back together.
4: Yo, thanks for that.
3: All right, man. Take care.
4: All right. Yeah.
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6: There's something I'd like to talk to you about today, something that's been circulating on the internet that's become a real problem. 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Let me tell you clearly, these videos are scams. They are designed to take your money. Now, a couple things you should keep in mind. If something sounds too good to be true, it probably is. When you look at these videos, if they don't seem natural, if there's something off about them, the audio or the video, it's probably AI generated. And if you come across something that does pique your interest, see if you can find evidence of it from other sources. I promise you this, if I discover something incredible that you need to know about, I'm going to talk about it somewhere that you can easily find, not on some shady social media site. I'm Dr. Sanjay Gupta, helping you live a better life.
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8: You know, one of the weirder things I've seen on social media lately is parents feeding their babies butter, like whole sticks of butter. They swear that it helps them feel fuller after meals and get a good night's sleep, among other things. There's actually something to this. You know, butter is full of fat, which a rapidly growing infant needs, but eating butter all the time results in, quote, boxing out other important nutrients they need as well. Spokesperson for the Academy of Nutrition and Dietetics told us she recommends half a teaspoon to a teaspoon melted and then added to a puree. Or as they get older, you can drizzle oil or melted butter over cooked vegetables, she told us. We never say just give butter by itself, and it's not the only source of fat she would recommend. Avocados, hummus, fish, they are great sources of fat as well. And also, great foods to introduce. I'm Dr. Sanjay Gupta, helping you live a better life.
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1: The Sweat Hotel.
2: It's Keith.
3: Okay, I'm in this relationship. I've been in this relationship for 3 years. I have 2 kids in this relationship. But the man that I'm dating, he's married. After I had my first child, that's when I found out that he was married. So after I found out he was married, told me him and his wife, it wasn't, you know, everything wasn't good and everything. So everything was cool with us. So every time I ask him to take me out, we can never go. And then when we do go out, we went out one time, and his wife pops up there. And he left me at the club and had his friends to take me home. And it's like, he'd be like, every time I ask him, you know, why is you putting her before me and you saying things ain't the way it's supposed to be, he always say, well, I knew I was getting into that when I got into that, which I didn't. We was together for like a year and a half before I found out he was married. And I just... Does that make me like crazy for, you know, do I need to just leave him alone? Don't that make me like crazy for dealing with him?
2: You said you had your first baby. Is your first baby from him?
3: Uh-huh. Both of my kids are from him.
2: When you had these kids, was he married when you had these?
3: I didn't find out he was married until I was pregnant with my second baby.
2: You've been with a married man and you've had kids from a married man.
3: Right. And I did not know he was married until it was too late.
2: Okay. So if he deceived you all this time, which is, because that's deception, to be honest with you, right?
3: Mm-hmm.
2: If he deceived you all this time.
3: Right.
2: And what would make you want to still be with this man if he's very deceptive?
3: Okay, now this is why I'm still with him. Because, I mean, despite the fact of him being married, he's still a good dad to his kids. He take care of his kids. I mean, there's nothing that they need to eat.
2: All that's good, but you don't have to be with him in order for him to still be a good dad. So, I mean, don't get mad at me for saying this, but the reality of it is he's what you're dealing with, a married man, regardless of whether you knew he was married at the point. I can respect the fact that you didn't know he was married when you got with him. I respect
3: right,
2: that.
3: Right.
2: But now you do know. So,
3: right. I do know now, but when he did, but it was, he never just told me, okay, I'm married. It slipped out and I found out.
2: So, boo, he still got to take care of them kids regardless. So why are you still with him? It doesn't matter. He still has to be a father to those children regardless. You know that, and I know that. Baby girl, thank you for checking in. Love you, girl. Bye-bye.
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7: When it comes to the myriad reasons people don't get enough exercise, psychologist Diana Hill has heard them all. She's the author of a new book with a great title, I Know I Should Exercise, But. On a recent episode of my podcast, Chasing Life, Hill told me the number one reason people don't exercise is because they don't feel like they have enough time. She told us that she encourages people she works with to shift from an either-or mindset to a both-and mindset. Hill herself uses time at her son's baseball game to walk around the field cheering him on, instead of sitting on the sidelines. She also recommends setting up your space at home, at work, in the car to facilitate movement. So every night before I go to bed, I lay out my workout clothes next to my bathroom sink, so they are waiting there for me as a good reminder. I'm Dr. Sanjay Gupta, helping you live a better life.
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10: We are finally starting to learn more things we can do to keep our brain sharp as we age. A lot of people think crossword puzzles or Sudoku might do the trick, but the science doesn't really bear that out. What one recent study found, though, was that a certain type of brain training seems to have a significant impact on cognition as we get older. It wasn't memory or even problem-solving tasks that moved the needle. It was an interactive computerized game that tested the ability to recognize two separate images in faster and faster sequences. It's what we call a task of divided attention, in which you don't have a conscious strategy on how to improve. That's according to the study's lead author. You're just trying to do the best you can to figure out how to divide your attention. Now, the game in this study was called Double Decision, if you want to find it and try it out yourself. I'm Dr. Sanjay Gupta, helping you live a better life.
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2: You're inside the Sweat Hotel. Who am I speaking to?
3: Oh, my name is Takara. I am your biggest fan.
2: Okay,
3: I mean,
2: Takara.
3: Since you made nobody, oh my gosh, I was in love with you. I am a single parent, and, you know, I love listening to your music because it relaxes me. I'm so happy that I finally got in contact with you.
2: Okay, Takara, where are you calling from?
3: I'm calling from Mississippi.
2: Mississippi. Okay, well,
3: yes,
2: thank
3: sir.
2: You for calling in tonight. What else can I do for you?
3: I cannot believe this. I am talking to Keith Sweat. Lord, have mercy. Oh, my birthday is next month. On the 28th, I'll be 28.
2: You'll be 28. Okay, well,
3: yes,
2: happy birthday,
3: sir.
2: Takara.
3: Thank you. Thank you.
2: Hello, you're inside the Sweat Hotel. Who am I speaking to?
4: Oh, my God. This is Yolanda.
2: Hey, Yolanda. How you doing? Where you calling from, baby?
4: Fine. I'm calling from Abbeville, Louisiana.
2: Okay, what can I do for you tonight?
4: Well, I just wanted to hear your voice. That's all. I have been trying for months and months to get you. My girls are going to be awesome.
2: Now you got me, baby.
4: I got you. Well, you know what? Just say something sweet and sensuous.
2: Say something
4: That's
2: sweet
4: all.
2: And sensuous? Okay, well, I love you. I hope you have a great night, okay?
4: I hope you do, too.
2: All right, baby girl.
4: Okay, bye.
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4: You and I have never met, but I'm willing to bet that there is something you would like to do, but you feel like you can't. That it's too hard, that you don't deserve it. A colleague of mine recently told me about this new book called Brave Shift, 30 Mindset Changes to Transform Your Life. It's written by a woman named Michelle Carrer. Carrer says the one thing most people forget when they set a goal is to attach a reason to it. Having that reason is big, because when you don't want to do something that's necessary to reach your goal, you can go back to your reason to find the motivation you need. Try to frame your goal as something you want to achieve, as opposed to being a bad part of yourself that you want to change. That will make you more likely to succeed, as will asking for help. All of us need it, and it makes people feel good to help you achieve your goals. I'm Dr. Sanjay Gupta, helping you live a better life.
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9: Getting your heart broken can be really rough. It'll happen to most of us at some point in our lives. It's not just an emotional experience, it's a physical one too. Often described as getting the wind knocked out of you, a knot in your stomach, trouble sleeping. I recently spoke about this with Dr. Yoram Yovel, a psychiatrist and neuroscientist. He was on my podcast, Chasing Life. Now, he told me heartbreak doesn't have to last forever, and while your inclination might be to withdraw, isolate, and shut down, it's often the opposite of what supports healing. One of the things that helps us the most is reconnecting to other people you love. And the reverse is also true, he said. If someone you care about is struggling, don't give up on them. You hold the power to comfort loved ones that are in deep physical or emotional distress. I'm Dr. Sanjay Gupta, helping you live a better life.
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baby girl. Uh-huh. I'm the man from the big B. Hey, won't you come play around my way? Uh-huh. And listen to what I gotta say. Don't you know I am the man? Rock shows here to Japan. Have people shaking my hand.

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Keep it going with Stormy. Turn up your ride home with DL Hughley. Then slow it down with the Sweat Hotel. Magic 106.1, Pensacola's R.

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11: 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The report found a shift from the iPad kid era to now, when parents are actually more interested in real-world adventures and hands-on activities. The Global Trends and Insights lead at Pinterest told us, families are thoughtfully designing childhoods rooted in creativity, intention, and meaningful experiences. One psychologist we spoke to said he sees this as a reflection of parents' desire to build core capacities in their children: resilience, curiosity, self-regulation, empathy. These things don't grow automatically, but are built through lived experience. I'm Dr. Sanjay Gupta, helping you live a better life.
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4: We are finally starting to learn more things we can do to keep our brains sharp as we age. A lot of people think crossword puzzles or Sudoku

0: might do the trick, but the science doesn't really bear that out. What one recent study found, though, was that a certain type of brain training seems to have a significant impact on cognition as we get older. It wasn't memory or even problem-solving tasks that moved the needle. It was an interactive computerized game that tested the ability to recognize two separate images in faster and faster sequences. It's what we call a task of divided attention, in which you don't have a conscious strategy on how to improve. That's according to the study's lead author. You're just trying to do the best you can to figure out how to divide your attention. Now, the game in this study was called Double Decision, if you want to find it and try it out yourself. I'm Dr. Sanjay Gupta, helping you live a better life.
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1: Wake up with Ricky Smiley in the morning. Ride with Stormy during your workday. Laugh with DL Hughley in the afternoon. And wind down with the Sweat Odell. 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
1: Here we go.
0: We got you. Ricky Smiley in the morning. Stormy at work. DL Hughley in the afternoon. And Keith Sweat at night. 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

0: did the twins have each other? Like, do they help each other out when they learning and stuff to play sports?
1: Now they do tennis and stuff together, but I do them individual classes sometimes because sometimes they can become too codependent. 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I need them to understand that they are different people.
0: Different.
1: You don't have
0: right.
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0: twins have each other? 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
0: Different,
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0: twins have each other? Like, do they help each other out when they learning and stuff to play sports?
1: Now, they do tennis and stuff together, but I do them individual classes sometimes because sometimes they can become too codependent. Even when they come to dressing, like, we dress alike once a week. I need them to understand that they are different people.
0: Different,
1: you don't have
0: right.
1: to dress. Because when you see them twins in their 80s dressed alike, that family is going to be weird. It's the Ricky Smiley
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0: did the twins have each other? 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
1: Wake up with Ricky Smiley in the morning. Ride with Stormy during your workday. Laugh with DL Hughley in the afternoon. And wind down with the Sweat Hotel. Yeah. Magic 106.1. Pensacola's R.

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0: 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Ricky Smiley in the morning, Stormy at work, DL Hughley in the afternoon, and Keith Sweat at night. Magic 106.1, Pensacola's R&B station. 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

nothing about a conservative regular girl that still can be thorough as don't need you. Psychic can reach a zodiac sign, it must be a Gemini moon, cause we about to go half. Mistakenly, nobody been in a bag, but how many bodies done been in?

And then right after that, 2 days later, I was on a plane going to Italy. Man, there's so much work to be done in the kingdom, and my job's not finished. I've still got some great music to play for you.

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The music that will lift you out of depression and give you strength in your fight. The music that will remind you that you've got God on your side. So if you're ready, here we go. Call

0: Campbell with the song Positivity. And before that, you heard In the Room with James Fortune. And now it's time for our flashback song of the day.
1: What we're going to do right here is go back.
0: And I'm going to take

the charts with Melodies from Heaven. But it's also in the year 1997 that this icon, this legend, Karen Clarkshire, came out with her first solo album. And the song that has everybody to this day singing, Balm and Gilead, Karen Clarkshire.

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2: There's no place I'd rather be.

That was Your Glory to See You by Ernest Pugh. And before that, you heard Karen Clark Sheard, the remarkable voice of Karen Clark Sheard, with Balm in Gilead. That girl can sing better and better every year. But now listen, I've got to take a break real quickly, but don't worry, I'll be right back. More of the new Donnie McClurkin Show to go right after this.

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6: Getting your heart broken can be really rough. It'll happen to most of us at some point in our lives. It's not just an emotional experience. It's a physical one, too, often described as getting the wind knocked out of you, a knot in your stomach, trouble sleeping. I recently spoke about this with Dr. Yoram Yovel, a psychiatrist and neuroscientist. He was on my podcast, Chasing Life. Now, he told me heartbreak doesn't have to last forever. And while your inclination might be to withdraw, isolate, and shut down, it's often the opposite of what supports healing. One of the things that helps us the most is reconnecting to other people you love. And the reverse is also true, he said. If someone you care about is struggling, don't give up on them. You hold the power to comfort loved ones that are in deep physical or emotional distress. I'm Dr. Sanjay Gupta, helping you live a better life.
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Welcome back, everybody. Welcome back to the new Donnie McClurkin Show, playing the greatest songs you could ever want to hear on this Cinco de Mayo. And we're going to keep the music going with Pastor Mike Jr. and the song Amen.

0: Therapy with Blessings on Blessings. And before that, you heard Pastor Mike Jr., that phenomena. Pastor Mike Jr. with Amen. I love gospel music. And I know you do too. But I want you to stay right where you are. We'll be right back with more of the new Donnie McClurkin Show right after this.
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10: We are finally starting to learn more things we can do to keep our brains sharp as we age. A lot of people think crossword puzzles or Sudoku might do the trick, but the science doesn't really bear that out. What one recent study found, though, was that a certain type of brain training seems to have a significant impact on cognition as we get older. It wasn't memory or even problem-solving tasks that moved the needle. It was an interactive computerized game that tested the ability to recognize two separate images in faster and faster sequences. It's what we call a task of divided attention, in which you don't have a conscious strategy on how to improve. That's according to the study's lead author. You're just trying to do the best you can to figure out how to divide your attention. Now, the game in this study was called Double Decision.

0: 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I'm Dr. Sanjay Gupta, helping you live a better life.
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0: Welcome back, everybody. Welcome back to the new Donnie McClurkin Show. And it's time for our praise break. But I got some news for you. This guy, DJ T-Storm, put out a song all about the name. And he just did so, you know, extending and stretching himself, not knowing that it was going to hit the charts. And did it hit the charts? It hit the charts heavily. DJ, take a minute. Tell us about your chart topping song. All about the name. Take that moment, man.
1: I gotta say, being on media based top 50 was not on my bingo card for 2026. But About That Name came to me in a dream, as I said before. My good friend Dominic Hall took the lead and sang it for me. And man, like I said, for the past 3 weeks now, we've been top 50 on both R&B and gospel charts. 1 week we were the most added song, gospel song. Then ads are our program directors that add the song to their rotation. So thank you to all the program directors out there. I really appreciate the support. I'm so happy everyone is loving the song, and I'm just thankful that God used me as a vessel for this project and the song, and more to come.
0: I'm telling you, some great things happen here on the new Donnie McClurkin Show. And that's one of them, DJ T-Storm. And he's going to have a project out later on this year. It's going to be a praise break project. And nobody can do it like T-Storm. And the good thing, he's right here on the new Donnie McClurkin Show. So we're about to hit you with this praise break right now. I'm ready for this praise break, man. Hit it!

0: Some situation going on.
1: Yes, that's your praise, Rick. I am DJ T-Storm at The Real T-Storm on all socials. Is how you get at me. Big shout out to all those who have followed me on social media, especially on that Instagram at The Real T-Storm. And I just want to shout out to a doctor, a Reverend Dr. Torres of No Longer Bound Ministries, who sent a letter, says, God bless you guys. Hey, listen, I listen to you every morning with Pastor Donnie McClurkin. You bless me and make my trip to New Jersey, where I work, very easy. Man, thank you. I appreciate that. I'm glad to know that my work is being appreciated and that you are enjoying and it's making your ride to Jersey very easy, man. I appreciate that, man. At The Real T-Storm, that's how you get at me. About That Name is available everywhere. Stream it, tell a friend to buy it, play it, enjoy it. And, man, I'll see you on the flip side, man. Peace.
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3: I'm telling you, that is a praise break of praise breaks. DJ T-Storm, you are going someplace much greater than you know. God bless you, and I'm glad that you're here with us, man. But now, you know what time it is. Yep, you know what time it is. It's time for our shout-outs. And I'm sure we've got some great shout-outs here. So listen, if you've got a shout-out that you want about 5 million people to hear, leave that shout-out here for me, please. I want to be able to hear you. I want to be able to respond to you and play it right here on this show. Give us a call and leave your shout-out at 1-888-420-7710. That's 1-888-420-7710. And remember, when you call, give us your name, where you're calling from, and who that special person is that you're giving that shout-out to. Make it sound something like this. Shout that thing out.
4: I'd like to send a shout-out to all the people that are listening in Winnsboro and Baskin, Louisiana. My name is Barbara Jones. Everybody have a blessed day in the name of Jesus.
3: And God bless you, Barbara. God bless your heart and all y'all down there in Louisiana. God bless you. I'm glad that you all listen to the show. Keep on, dear. When I get down there, make sure you introduce yourself to me. All right? God bless your heart. Who's next? Shout that thing out.
5: Donnie McClurkin, thank you. This is Randall McEady in Coney Island. I want to thank you for your inspirational words every day. I want to thank people, friends and foe, people I don't know. I want to thank God for all people. I want to give praise to all families, all people, all day, every day. Continue to pray. God will make a way. Have a blessed day. Thank you, Donnie.
3: Well, Randall, you right around the corner from me, man. You right around the corner in Coney Island. God bless you, Randall. Keep listening. And I tell you what, before this year's out, I better see you. We're about to have a concert on May the 23rd. Saturday, May the 23rd at Perfecting Faith Church. You need to be there. It's going to be a great concert. And we're going to be debuting my brand new project. Finally, Donnie McClurkin. It's my final and last recorded project. And you come on out, Randall. Bring some people with you. I'd love to have you there, man. God bless you. Keep listening. Now, who's next?
6: Pastor Donnie McClurkin. My name is Angela Hare, and I'm from Fayetteville, North Carolina, and I enjoy your show. You give me joy, peace, and love. Show love, and I'm proud to know Pastor Donnie McClurkin. Keep spreading the love.
3: Well, Angela, you keep spreading that love, because you just encouraged me. 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
4: A Better Life with Dr. Sanjay Gupta.
5: In recent years, scientists have really dialed up the urgency to understand PFAS, sometimes referred to as forever chemicals because of how long they take to break down. The latest study found these chemicals may be aging men in their 50s and 60s a bit faster than men who are younger or older or women of any age. Experts we talked to said the accumulation of PFAS may lower testosterone levels in men, impair sperm quality, and increase risks of testicular and kidney cancer. Women, it seems, just seem to be able to clear PFAS faster. Now, whether you're a man or a woman, trying to limit your exposure is a great idea. Three ways to do that. Filter your drinking water. Don't use non-stick cookware like Teflon, and avoid fast food packaging, which are sometimes coated with these chemicals. I'm Dr. Sanjay Gupta, helping you live a better life.
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Hi, this is Donnie McClurkin, and I've got an inspirational message just for you. I want somebody that's listening anywhere around the world to know this. You've come too far to give up now. You've come too far to give up. Now, things may be going at a terrible pace. Things may be happening that's knocked you off course a little bit, that's caused you to really cry, scratch your head and wonder what's going on and why it's going on. And you may have been praying and trusting God for your answer, for deliverance from your situation. And it may seem as though it's a long ways off, but let me tell you this. God is on your side, and everything that you're going through is just a test. The one thing you cannot do in the middle of your testing is resign and give up. No, trust God and His Word. And what seems like hell today, God will turn that thing around and cause you to walk through it, be blessed, and bless somebody else. You can't give up now. You've already come too far from where He brought you from. Now, nobody told you that the road would be easy. But I don't believe that He's brought you this far just to leave you. You can't give up.

That's my boy Byron Cage just putting a punctuation on that message that I just gave. You can't give up. I want you to put that deep in your heart. You can't give up. I've got to go now, y'all. But God give us grace. We'll be back here tomorrow with some more great music just for you. But until then, don't you turn this dial, because there's some great programming coming right after this. 2, know that I love you. 3, get ready for that spring concert. That's going to be at Perfecting Faith Church, May the 23rd. That's just 2 weeks from now. Well, 2.5 weeks from now. And the debut of that brand new project. And thirdly, walk in the favor of God.

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2: 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God grants up brand new mercies every single morning. All right, y'all, let's welcome Bishop William Murphy, the senior pastor of the Dream Center Church in Atlanta, Georgia. Good morning, Bishop Murphy.
4: Hey, family, this is William Murphy. I want to pray for you today, and I want to pray from Isaiah 61 and 7. Listen at what it says. Instead of your shame, you will have a double portion. Say this with me. I am shame free. Father, I thank you for not allowing the sins that I've committed to disqualify me from my destiny. I thank you that the sins I've committed have not disqualified me from my purpose. Thank you, Jesus, that the blood still works. I'm grateful today that your name is still a strong tower that I run into and I am safe. So today I'm going to live guilt-free, sin-free, shame-free, and free from everything and everybody and every place, whether it be physical, mental, or spiritual, that would keep me tied to my past. Today is my own personal shame-free day. And I decree and declare God's going to give me double, triple for my trauma and all the other drama I had to endure. I'm shame-free today in Jesus' name. Have a good day, y'all.
2: All right, y'all, that's my brother, Bishop William Murphy, the senior pastor of the Dream Center Church in Atlanta. Thank you so much, Bishop. So let's get into this praise break right here, Rick Smiley Morning Show.

0: for grace. I need somebody to prophesy with your body language. Just say,
1: all right, y'all, Rick's Modern Morning Show. Just right, y'all, this is my season. Bishop Paul Murphy, man, absolutely love him. If you're in the ATL, make sure you check out his church. Love Bishop Paul Murphy. Here's a little old school right here. Excuse my voice this morning, Bishop Paul Murphy. Come on, Bing, let's go.

morning. His yoke is easy, but his burden is all light. That's Bishop Paul Morton with Iron Yellow. Y'all don't know this. PJ Morton in the background on the organ and the keys. Yes, sir. The one and only Bishop Paul Morton, y'all. All right, y'all. 10 minutes after the hour. Got your front page coming up next. Here's Tasha Cobb. Fine.

0: Oh, man. For your glory, Tasha Cobb right there. Hope y'all enjoyed that. Hope y'all having a great morning this morning. Got your front page right here.
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0: All right, 14 minutes after the hour. Yeah, I got your front page right here. Al Freitas, good morning.
2: Hello, Ricky. It's Tuesday, May 5th and Cinco de Mayo. Here's what's going on in the news. President Trump says U.S. forces have taken out 7 small Iranian boats. Now, yesterday, U.S. Central Command's Admiral Brand Cooper said those vessels had fired on American warships in the Strait of Hormuz. He added, the U.S. has now cleared a safe path through Iranian mines for commercial shipping and explained what getting through that strait is like.
3: It is like driving a sports car through a supermarket parking lot on a payday weekend with thousands of kids in that parking lot as you attempt to maneuver through there to get to that ship that would attempt to run that blockade.
2: Trump says a South Korean cargo ship was hit and announced that Defense Secretary Pete Hegseth will brief reporters this morning. In other news, it is primary day in Indiana and Ohio, with some high-stakes races drawing national attention. In Indiana, President Trump backed 7 challengers going after Republican state senators who opposed a redistricting plan that could have and would have boosted GOP seats in Congress. Over in Ohio, Republicans are choosing their next candidate for governor, Vivek Ramaswamy, who is backed by Trump, and he is the clear front runner. If he wins, he is expected to face Democrat Amy Acton in November. Lastly, Ricky, the Supreme Court says its decision limiting a key part of the Voting Rights Act can take effect immediately, and that's already setting off a political scramble in Louisiana. Republicans are now expected to move really fast to redraw congressional maps, potentially eliminating black majority districts. Now, Governor Jeff Landry has already paused the state's May primary to give lawmakers time to act, but the Louisiana Legislative Black Caucus isn't going down without a fight. That caucus is suing, arguing that that delay is unconstitutional, especially because mail-in voting has already started. Congressman Cleo Fields is urging voters to stay engaged and cast ballots in every race vote. For info on these stories and more, go to RickySmileyMorningShow.com. Now, here's a look at sports.
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8: Hey, man, NBA playoffs. That was the Minnesota Timberwolves sneaking game 1 from the San Antonio Spurs last night, 104-102. Yeah, they got it done. Return of Anthony Edwards, who had a cool 25 points. I still think the Spurs going to win that series, but Minnesota, like, hey, we ain't going nowhere. We here for a reason. We got a couple more semifinal games tipping off tonight. Cleveland and Detroit and Lakers versus Oklahoma City Thunder. Now, let's talk about the Philadelphia 76ers. Getting beat by 39 points by the New York Knicks last night.
0: Wait a minute. Oh, so that was the final? Because I went to bed at halftime. I said, it's over.
8: Come on, dog. Knicks, listen, Knicks are.
0: Wasn't they hit that 3 at the buzzer?
8: Yeah.
0: Halftime. I said, all right.
8: Let me tell you something. The Knicks.
0: Said, let me go wash up.
8: It's time to get that bath, dog. Knicks, they on a historic run right now. They beat the 76ers, of course. And that's the first team in NBA history to win 3 straight postseason games by at least 25 points. They on the road. Man. Now, the Knicks can win and get to the doggone, they can get this championship possibly if they don't self-implode. They always find a way to self-implode. Now, they got to get through this series with Philly. Then they got to try to get through Detroit, because I think Detroit going to beat Cleveland in that series. And then,
0: well, what's the Detroit and Cleveland? What's the
8: game 1 tips off tonight.
0: Okay.
8: Game 1 kicks off tonight. Now, I still got Oklahoma City winning this thing, the whole thing, man, as far as the championship. They're going to be back-to-back champs. They just, in my opinion, they too strong. But the Knicks
0: could got that dude. Got them lips look like he kissed a hot stove, don't he?
8: SGA.
0: Yeah.
8: Shea Gilgeous Alexander. You got them soup coolers. That's my quick sports support.
0: I'm just joking.
8: Alfreda's going to be putting down the hot spot for the Brat coming up next on Ricky Smiley Morning Show.
0: I cough it.
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15: You and I have never met, but I'm willing to bet that there is something you would like to do, but you feel like you can't, that it's too hard, that you don't deserve it. A colleague of mine recently told me about this new book called Brave Shift: 30 Mindset Changes to Transform Your Life. It's written by a woman named Michelle Carrer. Carrer says the one thing most people forget when they set a goal is to attach a reason to it. Having that reason is big, because when you don't want to do something that's necessary to reach your goal, you can go back to your reason to find the motivation you need. Try to frame your goal as something you want to achieve, as opposed to being a bad part of yourself that you want to change. That will make you more likely to succeed, as will asking for help. All of us need it. And it makes people feel good to help you achieve your goals. I'm Dr. Sanjay Gupta, helping you live a better life.
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3: Alright, Rick's Modern Morning Show 29 before the top of the hour. Time for the high spot. What up, Al Friedlis?
4: Well, Ricky, Cardi B is heading back to court, and this time she says enough is enough. According to new legal docs, Cardi is accusing blogger Tasha Kay of violating a court agreement by continuing to talk about her and her ex-husband Offset. Now, this all stems, Ricky, from their previous defamation case where Cardi was awarded $4 million in damages. Then Tasha Kay filed for bankruptcy and was only required to pay $1.2 million, which also stopped her from publicly discussing Cardi or anybody else closely connected to her. But Cardi claims Tasha has continued to speak about Offset, including his alleged gambling and the recent shooting that left him hospitalized, despite that agreement being in place. So because of that, Cardi B is now asking the courts to step in, saying that Tasha K violated this non-disparagement clause and she should face penalties, including covering legal fees. She's now going after the full $3.9 million owed from Tasha. Now, I don't know how this works, Ricky. Maybe you do. What will they do if they can't get the money? Will they put her in jail, or, you know, what will really stop her from talking?
3: It just depends on the judge. It depends on, I don't know.
5: I think it's like when you have a lien, that whenever you do get some money, I know, like, with child support, like, if you owe people, whenever you do come into some money, they take it.
4: Immediately.
5: I know a guy who got a $10,000 payment that he owed his baby mom.
3: Yeah.
5: He had to give her the whole $10,000.
3: Wow. That's crazy.
5: If it's recorded anywhere, they're going to get that money.
4: Okay. All right, well, in other news, the stars were out at the Met Gala, and it was crazy. It went down. This year's theme was fashion is art, and I know Gary's going to hit on all the fashions, the do's and the don'ts. But for those of you who don't know, the event celebrates Anna Wintour's annual benefit for the Met Museum of Art's Costume Institute benefit. And you know what's crazy, Gary?
5: What?
4: I don't ever think she's fashionable. Like, how long can she wear a bob? I don't know. I know she's Anna Wintour and she's Vogue.
0: Yes, she is.
4: But she just is not so fashionable to me, but whatever.
0: No. Well, she's the big editor of Vogue magazine.
4: Yeah.
0: So, you know, she doesn't have to do that. She just wear her dark glasses and her black bob and show up.
4: I guess. So last night was all about the best, the boldest, and most, wait, what? Fashion moments. Bad Bunny's old man look, Heidi Klum's marble sculpture. I know you're going to talk about it, so I will keep it moving, but Beyonce and Rihanna were there. Beyonce's boyfriend even commented about how stunning she looked.
6: That was amazing. Don't nothing else compare. She's shining like a diamond, you know?
4: Oh, that was cute. Shining like a diamond, like her son. That's ASAP Rocky. All right, so, you know, we see the red carpet stuff, which is all about fashion, but most people don't actually know what happens after the red carpet. So, Ricky, guests walk through this new Costume Institute exhibit. They do that first. It's actually the whole reason that they have the Met Gala fundraiser for the museum, which is like a private museum tour, biggest names in fashion entertainment, blah, blah, blah. Then they have this formal sit-down dinner, and this menu is so tightly controlled because you got these people in these crazy dresses, these crazy outfits,

0: So they're not serving spaghetti. There's no messy foods, right? Seating is strategic, mixing actors and athletes and designers and influencers. There are surprise performances, like big artists, and they're not always announced. See, we never see this part because there are no phones allowed. That keeps it exclusive and low-key inside. You don't know what happened inside. We just hear the stories. And how about this, Ricky? Tickets are $100,000 per person, and that's up. Last year, there used to be $75,000.
1: Oh, yeah.
0: So, and that's crazy. Here's the other thing. You cannot buy your way in like a normal event. You could be rich and famous and still not get to go. You have to be invited to give the gala your $100,000.
1: Man.
0: That is
2: it. Yes, honey.
0: So,
2: that's
0: Rick,
2: grand.
0: Gary,
2: that's
0: I know you would love to go. Yeah. Ricky, would you ever go to something like this? And would you wear like a skirt? Because the guys just do
3: hell
0: it.
3: No. Hell no.
0: You wouldn't want to go?
3: $100,000 and then have to pay $100,000. It's $100,000. Yes. Ain't no way.
1: So is $100,000 also the donation towards?
0: Well, yeah, it is. So you're using it as a tax write-off. So I get why they're going. It's like they're going to give $100,000.
3: I just need black people to stop having all white parties and serving barbecue.
0: Right? They're not doing that.
3: That gets on my nerve.
4: Yeah. Yes. Beans and meatballs. And
0: sauce
3: stuff.
2: But when is the color going to change? Because I'm tired of all white. Can we get another color?
0: Well, how about all yellow? Yeah.
2: That would be cute. Yeah. Because black men wear all colors now, so let's change the color.
0: Yeah. Pink.
3: Yeah, these all white parties, they've been doing it for 25 years now, okay?
0: Agreed. Jesus. All right, for info on these stories and more, go to RickySmileyMorningShow.com. You can hit me up on social media at Georgia Alfredas. Hit us up for those wake-up calls at 8669 Ricky, right here. What?
3: Gary.
0: Did you have something to laugh about?
3: Yeah, them old ladies that should be wearing them all white, like on first Sunday.
2: Exactly.
3: And they had it so long and they turned yellow.
0: It's yellow.
5: 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Let go.
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16: You know, one of the weirder things I've seen on social media lately is parents feeding their babies butter, like whole sticks of butter. They swear that it helps them feel fuller after meals and get a good night's sleep, among other things. There's actually something to this. You know, butter is full of fat, which a rapidly growing infant needs, but eating butter all the time results in, quote, boxing out other important nutrients they need as well. Spokesperson for the Academy of Nutrition and Dietetics told us she recommends half a teaspoon to a teaspoon melted and then added to a puree. Or as they get older, you can drizzle oil or melted butter over cooked vegetables, she told us. We never say just give butter by itself, and it's not the only source of fat she would recommend. Avocados, hummus, fish, they are great sources of fat as well. And also great foods to introduce. I'm Dr. Sanjay Gupta, helping you live a better life.
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0: All right, Rick Simon, I'm on the show. Hey, Tim, before the top of the hour, what you got, Kay?
1: All right.
2: Yeah, hey, man, shout out to all our new listeners in, on the Real Sound of Philadelphia Classics 107.9. Welcome to the party. And
0: what up?
2: We're going to talk about sharing is caring. One of the most challenging things to teach kids can be the importance of sharing. Would y'all agree?
0: Mm-hmm.
2: Now, one woman is going viral for saying, well, no, we don't need to do that. She says that if her kids have a scooter, a toy, bubbles, or a snack, quote, they're not sharing with your kids. They don't have to. Now, she adds, number one, you should have brought your own stuff. Number two, she sounds like a real winner. Number two, that's their toy. They don't have to share with you. And number three, you don't have to do something just because somebody asked. Now, for what it's worth, she says if her kids want to share, that's cool. She also clarifies that this is regarding kids in public or at a park. And she says it's very different if they invite another kid over to their house because then they're welcoming them into their space. So what do y'all, now we got kids and we've all had to teach our kids how to share. And and she made the distinction that in public with strangers, you ain't got to share your stuff.
3: Right.
2: But in private with your cousin them or your friends to come over, you need to share. What y'all think?
0: I think I kind of agree with that.
3: What do you think, Alfred and Gary? I 100% agree. I 100% agree.
1: With what?
3: With her. Why should I? And even though I make my kids share because that's the right thing to do, you got to touch it. I got to clean it. And you should have brought your own stuff. Now, if you're at my house, I even keep like a little gate. You can't go upstairs. Don't even go up to my son's room if you're like family. We're having a family gathering because I don't want to pick up all his toys. So yeah. I agree. I agree with her. She's right. Bring your own stuff. And if the child wants to share, that's different. But you why should he have to share his stuff?
1: Well, I don't agree with bringing your own stuff. Because when kids bring their stuff to your house and start bouncing around and knocking stuff off the counter and stuff like that, then you're mad with the kids because they're tearing up and messing up your stuff. So if your kid have some extra toys when your cousins come over to play, share and let them play with the toys and stuff. And then when they go home, they go home.
2: I'm kind of on the fence about that because, you know, my kids are grown now, but I got grandkids that are at that age. I got a five-year-old, got a two-year-old. So they're at that age where they have to learn how to share because they're both only children. So everything they have is to themselves. But when they're around each other, then they keep that same mentality and then they get into it because they don't want to share.
0: Yeah.
2: My two-year-old granddaughter, she don't want to share nothing because she like, if I'm playing with it, even when I stop playing with it, don't you go play with it because that's mine.
3: Right.
2: So I'm trying to kind of, we're trying to break her out of that.
0: Yeah, small, just teeny tiny corrections.
2: Yeah.
0: Yeah.
2: I get what the lady's saying, though.
0: Yeah, I try to keep the girl, my twins from, you know, taking things from each other. You know, they go through that. Or if she's sitting down, or like you didn't think about that until she got it.
3: Right.
0: So what I do, I just call the behavior and say, hey, you did not think about that until she got it. Now you want it. Man. Now you have an attitude. So I start calling them out on stuff like that and to try to correct the behavior.
3: Right.
0: Like, I'm not playing with it, but I don't want you to play with it, and it's not yours. It belongs to both of y'all. So I'm calling out the behavior, and then once I start calling out the behavior, the more you call out the behavior, they'll stop doing it.
2: Right. That happens even when you're grown. You're at the strip club. You don't want... You ain't want that chick dancing for you until she went to dance for that other dude. Now you want her to come back.
0: Yeah, because when she walked past me, her booty went clapping. Now all of a sudden, you can hear nothing applause.
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16: Sometimes you can tell a lot about what someone wants to do offline by looking at what they do online. Let me tell you about Pinterest's first parenting trend report. Pinterest is a huge platform. They have 600 million monthly users, 80 billion searches per month. The report found a shift from the iPad kid era to now, when parents are actually more interested in real-world adventures and hands-on activities. The Global Trends and Insights lead at Pinterest told us, families are thoughtfully designing childhoods rooted in creativity, intention, and meaningful experiences. One psychologist we spoke to said he sees this as a reflection of parents' desire to build core capacities in their children: resilience, curiosity, self-regulation, empathy. These things don't grow automatically, but are built through lived experience. I'm Dr. Sanjay Gupta, helping you live a better life.

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4: Greetings to you. I'm Dr. Joseph L. Marshall, senior pastor of the St. John Divine Missionary Baptist Church, SJD. The book of Ecclesiastes, chapter 3 and verse 1, tells us there's a time and a season for everything under the sun. In life, we all go through seasons. 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Winter is behind us. Spring and summer are before us. Bloom where God has planted you. God has kept you for a reason.
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0: say whatever on their mind. Mrs. Brittany, Gary, what you got coming up
1: next? Coming up next, y'all, the Met Gala, honey. Yes, let's talk about the Met Gala next. We can smile and more on the show.

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0: All right, Rich Mountain Morning Show. It is 8 minutes after the hour. Gary had the tea and the Kahlua other day. Gary.
4: Good morning, Ricky. Good morning, America. Good morning to you. It's Tuesday. A beautiful, beautiful day in the neighborhood. And here's what's happening in celebrity news, y'all. Last night, honey, unless you were living under a block, you missed it. It was the Met Gala. And Ricky, I'm telling you, the Met Gala, it just gives me life watching that show. Because, you know, all the stars come out in their fashion and all right. These unique clothes, something that I don't know where you could wear it to, but honey, but the Met Gala. But everybody looked beautiful. And if y'all didn't know, honey, it was Beyonce's night, y'all. They were saying when Beyonce was announced, y'all, as the co-chair of the year's Met Gala, they said it signaled the end of her decade-long hiatus away from the annual Costume Institute fundraiser, which became a globally, y'all, watched phenomenon back in the 2010s. Thanks, y'all, to the appearances, honey, from the superstars like Beyonce. Now, it was a surprise, y'all, then, you know, she arrived on the steps, y'all, of the Metropolitan Museum of Art in a look, y'all, that combined the illusion of a naked dress with an unfathomable number of crystals, a headpiece, and a feathered train that took six people to carry. And here's what Beyonce had to say.
5: It feels surreal because my daughter's here. She looks so beautiful. This is it's incredible to be able to share it with her, and I think she looks so incredible.
0: Man, your dress got pallbearers.
4: Pallbearers, baby. They say Miss Beyonce cannot walk with that dress alone. You need to carry it. So they carried her dress, honey, as she galloped up the stairs. But now the part that really bothered me, honey, a little bit with Beyonce and her little daughter, little Blue Ivy. And you know, Beyonce, I'm gonna tell you, Beyonce was also wearing, she was wearing a beautiful designer by the name of Olivia Wustog. That's who she was wearing last night.
0: And who is Olivia Wustog?
4: That's a designer. He's been with Beyonce for a long time. He helped her during her Destiny and Child days.
0: And when we go to the mall to Macy's, do Olivia Wustog have clothes like that?
4: You need to scuff. She could have said Macy's.
6: Gary, she could have wore a nice DKNY dress.
4: Out of y'all damn mind. And you better retake Macy's back. We love Macy's, but honey, Miss Olivia Wustog is not in Macy's.
0: Oh.
4: No, sorry. Okay. Only in the
0: Fifth
4: higher.
0: Plaza.
4: Mm-hmm, and that girl needs, honey, the higher end stores.
6: Nordstrom Rack.
4: Anyway, but she wore that, and little Blue Ivy was wearing Balenciaga. Now, she wore Balenciaga.
0: Okay.
4: She wore Balenciaga. But this is the deal, though, Ricky. Blue Ivy kind of acted up last night.
0: What'd she do?
4: She was on the red carpet, first of all, honey. She was not at none of the award shows that called for sunglasses. So Beyonce's manager, they all said, take the glasses off. They'll tell, take the glasses off. Baby, Miss Blue Ivy looked at him like, and then, honey, Beyonce's stylist went up to this girl and said, take the glasses off. They was motioning her to take the glasses off.
0: Uh-huh.
4: She didn't take them off. Then Jay-Z went and asked her to take the glasses off. She didn't take them off. Miss Sting, honey, you're not at any of those award shows that I'm called for sunglasses,
0: you
4: honey.
0: Call Miss Tina. You got to call the grandmama.
4: Had to call somebody, honey. She just looked at them and then take them glasses off.
0: Miss Tina would have gave her a look. Them glasses would have came off by themselves.
4: They would have came off by themselves. I'm like, wait a minute, Miss Blue Ivy. First of all, girl, you weren't supposed to be there. Because she's too young. You got to be 18 to go to the Met Gala. And they went ahead and made exceptions for this girl. And she's going up there acting like that and not taking her glasses off, girl.
0: Your mom and dad tell you to do something. You got to do it.
4: But not when you're rich. When you're rich. Oh, mother, shut up.
0: No.
4: So, honey. Well, but then the Jay-Z, honey, and Beyonce, honey, had to catch the riff because she was not taking them off. And she didn't take those glasses off. But it really hurt my spirit because I said, now, I really didn't want you here, girl, because you're not 18 years old. You got to be 18 to attend these events. But they made an exception because your mama, honey, was the co-chair and what have you. But they looked amazing, though. But let me tell y'all some of the fashion, though, who looked good. Angel Reese looked amazing last night. She was the Angel Reese. She was there, honey. She had on this
1: Altar Zara. They didn't have no game last night.
4: Nope. They said she did a meeting yesterday here, and then she jetted on out to the Met Gala.
1: In New York.
4: Okay. Yes. And she had on. She was wearing the designer by Altar Zara, honey. It was a beautiful off-the-shoulder dress. She looked amazing. John Batiste, he looked nice. He had on ERL. Skepta, he was in Tom Brown. Now, Miss Cardi B.
1: What's wrong?
4: Oh, Cardi B looked like she was wearing colons.
1: What?
4: Her dress was like colons. Like your inside colon?
7: Oh.
4: That's what it looked like. Her dress looked like it was made like a colon or something. I mean, it just wrapped
7: almost like intestines or something?
4: Yes, it gave me intestines.
1: Dang. Okay, we're going to have to take a look at that.
4: Yeah, I got
1: to
4: look at that dress. I'm like, girl, this is like some intestines, honey.
1: Okay, but who was the designer?
4: I don't recall who her designer was. I didn't get her designer, but whoever it was, honey, they had this girl looking like that. Now, Tiana Taylor, she looked amazing. She had this nice silver dress. It was very shimmery. Dwayne Wade looked nice, and you know, and what have you. He had on something that, you know, was looking. Now, Coleman Domingo, I love what Coleman Domingo, he was wearing Valentino. He was wearing like a color block outfit. He looked good. Rihanna was wearing Maison Margiela.
1: I ain't she never heard of that. Who was Maison Margiela?
4: Maison Margiela, that's a designer.
7: They're known for making like designer sneakers and boots and stuff like that.
4: Yeah, real, very
1: high.
4: I ain't
1: never heard of them.
4: And ASAP Rocky.
1: Nobody had on no Nikes.
4: Hell no.
7: You had a pair of Maison Margiela sneakers.
1: I did.
4: You just didn't know, yeah.
7: Oh, you had a pair?
4: And ASAP Rocky was wearing Chanel. And I mean, who else? Janelle Monáe was wearing Christian Siriano. She looked amazing. So a lot of people.
1: Christian Siriano, what is that? I never heard of these.
4: Because you don't shop at those places.
8: Oh, you didn't have
4: to. Yeah, that's not a Nike store.
7: They don't sell that stuff at Zara and Nike.
4: No, not this year, honey. No, they don't. Dwayne Wade, he looked nice. He was wearing his little black regular suit and stuff. But everybody looked amazing. No, the stars were turning out last night.
8: Gary,
4: and it just made me salivate, huh?
8: Cardi B had on Marc Jacobs.
4: That was Marc Jacobs?
8: Yeah.
4: Oh, that's what she was wearing? Well, girl, that Marc
1: Jacobs. They didn't have Marc Jacobs at Phillips Plaza.
4: Now, Marc Jacobs is kind of, you know, he's a regular.
1: Did we see Marc Jacobs brand when that man was, when we went to Phillips that day, that was.
4: Yeah, Marc Jacobs kind of.
1: He got jeans and stuff, right?
4: Yeah, he does. Marc Jacobs is,
7: he make them handbags, right?
4: Yeah, do a lot of tote bags. Yeah.
1: Oh, that's why I don't know who they have. That's Garrett. The little handbags.
7: I bought my wife a Marc Jacobs bag.
4: But really? I think Marc Jacobs
7: got
4: a high
7: outlet.
4: But they got a high end and a low end.
7: They're like 270.
1: Anything on the low end, I can name it.
7: I bought a nice bag for like $275.
1: Been to pay no $20,000 for no bag. For nobody.
4: Yeah, but Ricky, if you love a woman enough, honey, you would pay that for
1: $20,000. That's like you could buy her a jet ski.
4: Yeah, but she'd rather carry a purse, honey.
1: I bet she'd rather ride that damn jet ski with the wind blowing in her face.
4: Afreeze, tell the truth, Afreeze. What would you prefer, Afreeze?
1: Miami to Bimini, Bahamas.
8: I like an experience more than a bag.
7: Yeah, no.
1: Exactly. Hey, two jet skis, two Sea-Doos, baby. Yeah. We're leaving Miami.
7: 2016 Honda Accord.
1: Headed over to Bimini, Bahamas. 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
7: Come on now.
1: Pre-owned. And then go pull up on any island on the intercoastal between Fort Lauderdale and Miami and have you some sandwiches, some Subway sandwiches, or whatever, some dried cereal in the little bag for your kids.
4: Now that they said it, did y'all know what time it is? Ain't about time for all that mess. Here, give me the bag. Yes, honey.
1: Bring the music up.
4: Yes, honey. Sha-la-la-la on them damn jet skis. The couleur today, honey, is one of my favorite couleur. My couleur today in honor of the Coma Domingo's outfit last night. My couleur today, y'all, is color block. Oh, it was beautiful colors. He was giving it last night like he always does. So on the high end, you say color block. And on the low end, whichever color you want to block, honey, that's your couleur for today.
1: All right, y'all. Give it up for Gary with the team. Oh, beautiful, y'all.
4: Yeah.
1: 15 after the hour, I got your wake-up calls. 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The phone line is wide open. 866-9 Ricky, 866-9-R-I-C-K-E-Y. 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
3: Greetings to you. 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Just know, seasons do change. Winter is behind us. Spring and summer are before us. Bloom where God has planted you. 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
9: You know, I watched a video the other day about kids getting landlines at home. We haven't had a landline in my house in I can't even tell you how long. But seeing these parents about my age being teleported back to their own childhoods, a simpler time before screens, was really powerful. And as for the kids, they sat and had conversations with their grandparents without multitasking or being distracted by a screen. I thought this was a great way to have kids stay in touch with family members and friends without getting sucked into the smartphone era too young. Of course, you need other people close by to hop on board as well if this is something that's going to work. Perhaps most important, I realized, these relics can be a great conversation starter with your children. You can talk about what it really means to be connected in this day and age. Things have changed a lot. I'm Dr. Sanjay Gupta, helping you live a better life.
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0: Good morning to all the little munchkins in North Carolina. Wake up, wake up, wake up.
1: Hi, this is Kay. I'm from Tyler, Texas, and I'd like to say hello and good morning to my man, wake up.
2: My name is Anthony Womack, and I'm from Greenwood, Mississippi. I would like to say that Ricky Smiley is the best morning show. Wake
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3: Boy, every single person over 70 was able to get through the money. All y'all nanas calling up here. I got to get my hair done. You know, they all throw the roll y'all hair up and take the rollers out y'all hair and comb y'all hair to the back and push them curls in like everybody else. All right, Beyonce, what you got coming up next?
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0: had lunch on me today. Mm.
1: Oh, well, that's the case TJ and I did.
0: Y'all put that in? Boy, I have danced my ass off just now. I'm out of breath. Yes, sir. All right, y'all, this Check It Tuesday, the one and only Beyonce Allen Wishes. What you got this morning?
1: Okay, good morning. Right, everybody out there, if you've got a kid in your car, I need you to make sure that you look in their phones. Now, what are you looking for? Their app's called Nudify. And why is this important? Because it could get your kid locked up in jail time. Now, you've all heard. Yes. So, okay. So what they're doing is deepfake. Now, everybody say deepfake with me. I want audience participation in your car. Deepfake.
0: Deepfake.
1: What deepfake is, it is AI generated fake content. Because I know you always hear people on the news and everybody talking about, oh, it's deepfake. All that means is it's an AI-generated image or video, right? And so this is what you're using your looking in your kid's phone for. Nudify makes deepfake videos and AI images of kids in their school. So if your son goes and takes a picture of, I don't know, one of his classmates, and then he puts it in this AI generator, they're making new videos and then sending it around the schools. So now it has put your child in legal jeopardy just by playing around with AI and taking somebody's picture. They didn't really do the porn. They didn't really have anything to do with making it, but now you have created something in an app that has put somebody else in jeopardy, and it is hurting other kids in their school, and they're not realizing the seriousness of it because, again, you're just playing around with an app. You took a picture, you put it in an app, and now all of a sudden you've got nude images of kids. Well, that's pornography, and you can get in a lot of time. So you need to make sure you look in your kids' phones. You know what apps they have in their phones. One of the main ones they're talking about is Nudify. It can take your picture.
0: It's called what?
1: Nudify. Basically nude and then addify. So Nudify. And so it can take anybody's picture, and it can create pornography. It can create images, videos.
2: That's all types of crazy. Why are people doing all this stuff?
1: But this goes back to, you need to know what is in your kids' phones. And I am a person. I'm going to tell you straight up. I'm going through your phone. I'm going through your laptop. I'm searching everything. And next week, we're going to have to talk about apps that will allow you to see what text messages and what your kids are saying on social media. But these are things you need to know. And also to follow up.
0: My God.
1: I know. We're trying here at the Ricky Smiley Morning Show to prevent you from deep fakes. Remember, deep fake is something that's AI generated. Now, last week we talked briefly about a young lady in Florida who she was about to be robbed because somebody called her on her phone via FaceTime and said it was her daughter home from school early. And she thought it was her daughter for half a second, but realized during the conversation that it was someone trying to break in the house. So ways that you can make sure that the video is a fake video. I learned this past week, thanks to a good friend who's in cybersecurity, you need to put your hand in front of your face, right? And what happens is it tricks the AI that is looking at you. So if I'm having a conversation with Ricky and we're on FaceTime and I'm like, something seems off, I say, Ricky, put your hand in front of your face. If they cannot put their hand in front of their face, that's because it will mess up the fake image that you're seeing.
0: So all the people that's getting catfished need to know that.
1: Yes, if you've been catfished.
0: if you think you're talking to Ricky Smiley.
1: Tell them to put your hand in front of your face.
3: Wow.
1: And if they cannot do it, that means it's a fake video. Because the AI cannot process that. It's a trick around the system. So again, remember, tell the person to put their hand in front of their face. And if they can't do it, it's fake. I know that's a lot to digest, and I can't believe
0: they got porn and stuff.
2: That's not cute, honey.
0: The only porn we had was National Geographic.
4: Catalog.
1: I'm not fixing to do this. I know where y'all
0: are going. My first breast I ever seen was Dusty.
1: Follow me at Beyonce ATL.
4: Yeah, see his catalog in the lingerie section. The old white women with them bra and girdles on.
1: At Beyonce ATL, BeyonceATL. That is your Take It Tuesday upload for this Tuesday. Thank you. Have a great Tuesday.
0: Saw them doggone dusty breasts with some mud on her face on a plate. Look, boy, we sit back there. Kept looking at it. Look at that same damn National Geographic magazine, man. Y'all don't know what y'all is.
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5: Greetings to you. 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Bloom where God has planted you. 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
13: You know, one of the weirder things I've seen on social media lately is parents feeding their babies butter, like whole sticks of butter. They swear that it helps them feel fuller after meals and get a good night's sleep, among other things. There's actually something to this. You know, butter is full of fat, which a rapidly growing infant needs, but eating butter all the time results in, quote, boxing out other important nutrients they need as well. Spokesperson for the Academy of Nutrition and Dietetics told us she recommends half a teaspoon to a teaspoon melted and then added to a puree. Or as they get older, you can drizzle oil or melted butter over cooked vegetables, she told us. We never say just give butter by itself, and it's not the only source of fat she would recommend. Avocados, hummus, fish, they are great sources of fat as well. And also, great foods to introduce. I'm Dr. Sanjay Gupta, helping you live a better life.
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33: 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It's going down with y'all lying on the ones and twos. Rick Smiley Morning Show. Let's get it.

0: That mix right there, y'all. Chris Breezy. Happy birthday, nephew. Hey, we love Chris Brown. Yes, sir, man. Jalen, what up, man?
1: Yo, man, definitely do that remake for Chris Brown, man. One of the goats of this generation.
0: Wait,
1: you don't know.
0: You
1: done?
0: Yeah.
1: Yo, Chris Brown, one of them ones, me.
0: You done make some cut with that.
1: I have to bring a different vibe to the mix, man.
0: Oh, where it is. What's up? I can't say it, dog. I want to say it. Whatever, man. Hey, if I'm not mistaken, when the Ricky Smiley Morning Show started in Dallas, that was one of the first songs we played that was on the playlist with some cut. I promise you. Boy, you done took me back to 97.9, the Beat days. Back in the DFW Rock. Come on, Rock.
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3: Yes, sir.
0: 97.9, the Beat. You would go to the mall to see us sitting up in the window back in the day.
2: Yes, sir.
0: Yes, sir. Where it is. What's up? Let's go. Black Tony, what's going on? Hey.
4: Oh, I love it, boy. I got a whole situation going on down here, so I ain't got time to deal with no fooling.
0: What's up? What's up, man?
4: But not being at work, so I'm at work. So I'm in the building right now.
0: Talk to
4: I'm
0: me.
4: Downstairs at the security. But you got to come down here, Shadi. You gonna have to come down here or send me. I said somebody down here because they holding me up right now. They telling me I'm being held. Cause they. Oh Lord, Shadi. It's just a mess. I tried to surprise y'all this morning, but I got
0: what's
4: a whole
0: box. Background.
4: It's a cat, Shadi. It's a cat. And cause somebody had left these damn cat on my front porch. I brought her in the work, Shadi. Cause I was gonna see who wanted some cat, baby.
3: Oh my gosh.
4: Yo, because I know Alfreda's, you know, she probably like cats.
3: I do.
4: And I was going to, yeah.
0: I hate cats.
4: I got two big, two grown-up cats and, like, 11 cat babies.
3: Oh,
4: they had babies. But it wasn't the mama and the daddy, Alfreda. It was two girl cats.
3: Wait.
4: So it was, like, the cat and the cat auntie. I think it was her sister.
0: Why would you bring some cats to the radio station?
4: Oh, Lord, because I thought I was going to surprise y'all, because they real cute. The little cat babies is cute. But they got it loose. When the security lady told me, she said, "What's in the box?" Because it's making noise. And I tried to open up the box and show the cat babies, and they jumped out. So these cats all over the damn in the lobby right now. So I'm trying to catch these damn cats. But the grown up cats are frustrated because the baby cats done got it loose. So, and now they're talking about somebody going to come down here and catch these damn cats. So there's about 11 cats running around. I hope.
0: Man, that's about the dumbest thing you ever did was bring some cats to the radio station.
3: Well, I got somebody bringing no cats in here.
0: You know, I'm scared. I don't fool with no cats.
5: Well, maybe.
4: I thought that was Gary don't fool with no cats. But anyway.
3: Wait a minute.
5: No, Blue Tony, I don't.
0: What you calling Gary?
5: Blue Tony.
4: Gary, can you please come down here and help me catch these damn cats? You ain't got nothing to do
0: he
4: right
0: want,
4: now.
0: He don't want to be nowhere near no cats.
5: No, those girls scratch, honey.
4: Send me out there, somebody down here who want to deal with these damn cats.
5: Why don't you get a bag and put them in it?
4: Nope. I can't catch it. I got the two grown-up cats. They just sitting there, but the damn baby cats is out running around all over the damn place. They talking about they're going to call animal control on me, son.
0: Oh, man, why would you do that, man? You made it to the, man. You know how long it's been since you made it to the lobby, bro.
4: Girl made me open up the box and the damn baby cats jumped out and now I can't catch them.
3: Baby cats are called kittens. You can just call them kittens.
0: You made it to the lobby, man. Do you know how big that is?
5: Who are we bringing cats for?
0: For us.
4: Whoever wants some damn cats.
5: I don't like no damn cat.
4: But you, I know you don't want no damn cats anyway.
5: No, not no pussy cat. No, I don't want
0: Oh, my.
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17: We are finally starting to learn more things we can do to keep our brains sharp as we age. A lot of people think crossword puzzles or Sudoku might do the trick, but the science doesn't really bear that out. What one recent study found, though, was that a certain type of brain training seems to have a significant impact on cognition as we get older. It wasn't memory or even problem-solving tasks that moved the needle. It was an interactive computerized game that tested the ability to recognize two separate images in faster and faster sequences. It's what we call a task of divided attention, in which you don't have a conscious strategy on how to improve. That's according to the study's lead author. You're just trying to do the best you can to figure out how to divide your attention. Now, the game in this study was called Double Decision, if you want to find it and try it out yourself. I'm Dr. Sanjay Gupta, helping you live a better life.
18: 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A vacation? A shopping spree? A trip to the spa? You could win $5,000 for the mom in your life with our Mother's Day giveaway. Just head to our website now to enter this national contest for a chance to win $5,000 for mom.
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1: Coming up next, y'all. Baby Taraji P. Henson is calling out the children. 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
4: All right, it's about a morning show. 5 minutes after the hour, Gary has the tea and the color of the day. Gary, good morning to
5: you. Good morning, Ricky. Good morning, America. Good morning to you. It's Tuesday, a beautiful, beautiful day in the neighborhood. And here's what's happening in celebrity news, y'all. Taraji P. Henson, baby. This girl done called out all the celebrities, honey, who attended the Met Gala, y'all, on last evening, y'all. Now, they're saying that Taraji P. Henson is among the celebrities that she skipped the Met Gala costume ball in New York. Now, they say Taraji made an appearance last year at the Metropolitan Museum of Art in New York City. They say she was also, honey, attending the 2015 and 2021 one. But they say she will not be, and she was not at last night's The Empire actress, honey, confused by celebrities who are attending and who were attending, y'all, the event last night. Now, they say Taraji had responded to a viral post by Meredith Lynch, y'all, who wrote on Instagram, "If you are a celebrity and you attend the Met Gala and you wear the ice out pin, please know that I will be dragging you in perpetuity.
6: Perpetuity.
5: Yeah, yeah. All right, girl. I got it, baby. Miss Perpetuity.
6: Good job, Gary.
5: Yes. Now, they say you cannot wear the ice out pin, honey, to Jeff Bezos' backed Met Gala. Now, she blamed Bezos, y'all, for being part of the reason why we're in this effed up mess, they're saying. Now, Taraji responded in the comments, quote, "I am so confused by some people that are going. I'm just like, what the hell are we doing?" Now, some of the people, y'all, who are going to the Met Gala included, y'all, Miss Kim Kardashian and her mama, Kris Jenner, Miss Beyonce, Serena and Venus Williams, Rihanna, Tiana Taylor, and many more. Now, they said celebrities who were skipping the Met Gala included, y'all, Zendaya, Meryl Streep, and Bella Hadid, y'all, who liked Lynch's viral Instagram post. Now, Amazon founder, y'all, Jeff Bezos contributed $10 million, y'all, to the 2026 Met Gala. For that, y'all, a lot of people say that's a lot of money, but honey, who cares and who thinks about all that? They say Bezos and his beautiful wife, Ms. Lauren Sanchez, y'all, are co-chairs of the gala, and they're saying that the other co-chairs were, of course, Anna Wintour, and you knew Beyonce, Nicole Kidman, and Venus Williams. Now, the New York City activist plastered posters, y'all, near the Metropolitan Museum are urging people to boycott the Bezos Met Gala. Now, some posters read, "Bezos Met Gala brought to you by the firm that powers ICE." Who is ICE, Alfreda?
0: ICE, that's immigration. They're, Amazon provides the tech services to U.S. immigration enforcement. That's ICE. And yeah.
5: People are upset about it. Then they are. They say due to inflation, they say the individual tickets, honey, to the Met Gala only was $100,000, up from last year's cost of $75,000. Now, they're saying the tables were selling for around $350,000. They're saying, but however, few celebrities, y'all, actually unpaid for their own tickets. Now, they're saying A-listers, which we talked about, just paid nothing to attend the Met Gala. And corporations, including OpenAI, Meta, and Snapchat, y'all, will sponsor the celebrities. So, you know, it's interesting, and we got to talk about this.
0: Well, another thing people were doing is protesters were going to have fake urine in bottles because they say that Amazon, their warehouse workers, are overworked, and sometimes they have to urinate in their bottles because they don't have time to go to the bathroom, go to the restroom and use the restroom. So, there were protesters out there with fake
6: Scientology people, man.
5: Yeah, something though, but honey, it's something.
6: That's crazy.
5: But it went on last night, and Beyonce was there in her glory with little blue ivy, and Jay-Z was there in his Louis Vuitton tux, and people were looking amazing, so I guess they didn't pay no attention to honey last night.
6: We're going to have the black version of the Met Gala.
0: Yeah, we should.
7: We're going to call it.
6: Come up with a name for it.
1: Yeah.
0: Bat Gala. The black. Oh, no, there's already BT. Never mind. I'm sorry. Yeah, go ahead. No. Carry on. Sorry, yeah. My bad.
5: But anyway, but we need to create one, though. Hell.
0: Sorry.
5: Right. You know, so we can keep working on that, honey. Okay.
6: You have your own gala, Gary.
5: That's right, honey. Yeah. So, it's the Gary Gala.
0: Oh, I like
6: the
0: Gary.
6: That.
1: The
0: Gary Gala. Gala.
5: No, not gay.
1: Take the R out.
0: Oh.
5: Yeah. Moving on. Another celebrity news, y'all. Oh, y'all, let's all say happy birthday, y'all. It's been reported, y'all, that Michael Jackson's beloved mother, Miss Katherine Jackson, turned 96 on yesterday. We forgot to tell her happy birthday, y'all.
6: Yeah, happy birthday.
5: Yeah, and they're saying, and Jackie Jackson, he turned 75 on yesterday.
1: Jackie Jackson looks really young.
6: Yeah.
1: He don't look 75. That man looks 50-something.
5: Yeah, because he's not stressed. When you're not stressed out, honey, you don't look your age.
6: Yeah.
5: Whatever. So.
6: Stay in the back and play the guitar.
1: That's right. 115. Yeah.
0: Basically.
5: And carry on, yeah. And, you know, this is my free story, y'all. I was sent this, and they said a lot of celebrities are very angry because a South Philadelphia prep school, y'all, is expelling y'all a foreign-born student, y'all, for recording his classmates who can't read. Now, they're saying, y'all, Minikova Koshar, who carries the highest grade point average, went viral last week when he asked his classmates to read a handwritten sentence on an index card. Now, they said the sentence read, she wore a silhouette of clothes that were extraordinary but somewhat gauche. They said the students had difficulty pronouncing the word silhouette.
1: How do you say it?
5: Gosh. They say one boy said, I don't even know how to read. I don't know why I didn't know. And they said the critics argued that the students at a college preparatory school weeks away from graduation should know how to pronounce silhouette and extraordinary.
1: That's true.
6: Yeah.
5: You know, but anyway.
6: I got suspended a lot.
5: Yeah.
6: A lot. Yeah. Every time a teacher got to a certain student, it would just wipe me out. That we in the we was in the ninth grade, and it was just like, it was simple words. Simple words. D. You know what I'm talking about? Some T-he. Coach Todd said, D. You dumbass, you know all the words to the rap song. You know where the hip hop, you don't stop the rocket, but you don't know D. So what the hell you mean, T? But you out there on the football field playing, and you tell me, you know, the hip hop, don't stop the rocket to the bang bang boogie. Say up, jump the boogie to the, but it's D.
0: Oh, God.
6: You understand, son? What is wrong with you, son? D. T. He.
1: It's heart, not he art. What do you mean, he art?
6: Anybody in Birmingham to have Coach Todd?
5: Oh, man.
6: You know, back then, the coaches used to be, they used to teach him. Yeah, he had exactly. Coach Crin, he had Coach Jones, he had Coach Todd.
1: Exactly.
6: And them coach teachers, they'll cuss your ass out.
1: Yes, sir.
6: You want to do is go to the lunchroom and get the french fries. You don't eat nothing healthy. The salad right there. You're disrespectful. You don't even know how to say a simple word like me. You learned that in the third grade. What the hell you mean, to he? Smiley, get out. Smiley, get out. Smiley. Get out.
5: Now that they said it, did y'all know what time it is? Yes, baby.
0: What's wrong with y'all?
5: Nah, I'm not laughing at them people because I know.
6: It's Shalom, not Shah L.A. Smiley, get out.
5: The color today is one of my favorite colors. On the high end, you say color block, and on the low end, you say beautiful block of colors. Like, that's your color for
6: today. Boy, shout out to Coach Todd, man.
1: Everybody have
6: Coach Todd, boy, your ass. Coach Crin. Coach Crin that put you out if your ass couldn't read. Coach Jones. Them coaches that taught was different. They'll cuss your ass out for not saying the word D. What was the rock?
1: To he.
6: Y'all give it up again with the team.
5: Oh, man.
6: Hey, all right, coming up on What's Trending, a mother has been accused of shooting and killing her daughter-in-law because she stole her son from her. This is absolutely crazy. So this morning, we want to know if mothers are too emotionally invested in their son's life and relationships. So have you ever dealt with a situation where the parent was too involved in your relationship? How did you handle it? Hit us up at 866-9-RICK and 866-9-RICKEY, Rick and Smiley Morning Show.

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0: love her for that.
1: My mother turned me around at the door. Because she said, because at the end of the day, that's still my daughter-in-law, and you cannot stay here. Whatever it is, now if you need me to come over there and help y'all work something out or whatever, but you can't stay here because you married. You
0: need to
1: go home. Go home to your wife.
0: Yes,
1: and
0: ma'am.
1: That's what my mama told me.
0: I'll never forget it.
1: I'll never forget it. And she loves her to this day. You know, they have their own bun or whatever, but she's always respectful as to my relationship, and she don't get involved or whatever. And I just really appreciate that.
2: Women don't realize you feminize your boys when you do that to them.
1: Yeah.
2: You feminize them, and you don't. They don't understand however, how masculinity works.
0: Right. However, some moms don't have a man around the son, so that becomes their, partner.
2: That's a problem,
0: but you know what I mean.
2: That is a problem. You need to have a male presence around your son, whether it be at the barbershop, whether it be a coach, or whether it be something, because a boy that's raised up with no male presence around him is going to be not a good man.
1: Yeah.
2: He ain't going to turn out good as a man.
1: It's going to be tough. And Gary, what are your thoughts on this?
3: Oh, yeah, I agree 100%. But because I'm thinking, my mama did not play that with us. She had five boys, and honey, everybody had their relationship. She never got involved in them, and none of that stuff, honey. You did what you did. And I mean, because it's just like a marriage when you divorce, whatever.
1: Right.
3: Or if y'all having problems, you go run to your mom and tell your mom y'all having problems. Now your mama mad with your wife, and then y'all get back together an hour later. Now the wife looking at your mama crazy because she didn't like her because she took the sons.
0: Right.
3: So, honey.
1: I got to throw this in there because this all talked about on the internet. Do mama sit in the front seat of the car or do wife sit in the back seat?
2: Wife sit in the front, mama sit in the back.
4: Y'all do.
0: My mom is 85. Okay. She sits in the front. I'm sorry.
1: Want to say that again?
0: My mom is 85. She sits in the front seat.
1: Okay.
2: My mom automatically going to get in the back.
1: Oh, she going to automatically?
0: However.
1: That's a big debate.
0: But let me say this,
1: because
0: Ricky,
1: a lot of people got into it. Go ahead. Let's say Alfreda.
0: I was going to say my mama sits in the front, but my mother-in-law sits in the back.
1: Does your husband listen to the show?
0: Of course he does. He knows.
1: Rock, how do you rock when it comes to Crystal and your mother-in-law? Who's sitting in the front? Who's sitting in the back?
4: Crystal always offer for my mom to sit in the front, but my mom.
1: That's what I'm talking about. Yeah. That's what I'm talking about.
4: Yeah, my mom always said, "No, Crystal, you sit in the front. I'll sit in the back."
1: Yeah. See, that's
0: my
1: that's
0: mom
1: beautiful.
0: Does that too, but I make her.
3: But I think the mama should sit in the front.
0: Yeah, I make my mom
3: the mama
0: sit in the
3: should
0: front.
3: Sit in the front. You know.
1: So you sit your mom in the, and you put Lick 'em Larry in the back.
3: That's right. Winnie Ride Willis.
0: Oh, gosh.
1: All right, y'all get at us. 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
8: We are finally starting to learn more things we can do to keep our brains sharp as we age. A lot of people think crossword puzzles or Sudoku might do the trick, but the science doesn't really bear that out. What one recent study found, though, was that a certain type of brain training seems to have a significant impact on cognition as we get older. It wasn't memory or even problem-solving tasks that moved the needle. It was an interactive computerized game that tested the ability to recognize two separate images in faster and faster sequences. It's what we call a task of divided attention, in which you don't have a conscious strategy on how to improve. That's according to the study's lead author. You're just trying to do the best you can to figure out how to divide your attention. Now, the game in this study was called Double Decision. If you want to find it and try it out yourself. I'm Dr. Sanjay Gupta, helping you live a better life.

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0: 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I'm taking more of your phone calls. Boy, we talking about these mama's boys. 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Hit us up at 866-9-RICKY. 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

0: All right, y'all. Hey, that's Julie from Philly. Hey, Philly, thank y'all for the opportunity. 107.9, we really appreciate it. Glad to be on the air there, and we're so excited. Hey, did that just sound like a pastor?
1: Yeah.
0: Right, that sounds like a preacher at church. I want to thank y'all. We want to thank Philly for being with us this morning. God is good.
2: All the time.
0: We just want to thank God for his grace and his mercy. And as we move along this narrow way, we want to thank God. Yield not to temptation, for yielding is sin. Right. As Jesus is the answer, and he will help you.
3: Passes go down like they end on the down.
0: Yeah. Fret not thyself because of evildoers. For they soon shall be cut off like the green herb. Delight thyself in the Lord and see. Hey, watch this. Cease from anger and he will bring forth thy righteousness.
1: My Lord, glory.
2: Amen.
0: Boy, y'all can tell I went to church too much.
1: We sure can.
0: Yeah, we did.
1: Oh, man.
0: You would never sit next to me in church.
1: No, sir.
0: Not thyself, because he will make a way. And these are ones that can really preach. The ones that be talking like that, Rock.
1: Yeah.
0: Them the ones that end up be I'm talking about in the aisles preaching.
1: They tell them stories.
0: They pull their socks up to show you. They pull their pants leg up to show you that the socks match the tie.
2: Oh.
1: Yeah, dog.
0: You know who does that? Reverend Boyd in Columbus, Mississippi. Boyd, really? You ain't heard Reverend Boyd in Columbus, Mississippi? Yes, sir. And they tear the church up.
1: Yeah.
0: And be on the side of the church. They be smoking cigarette out of church.
2: Yeah.
0: Be like, enjoy your sermon. He be like, appreciate you. Thank you. God bless you. God bless you. They putting the cigarette out right. God bless you. God bless you.
1: Yeah.
0: God bless you. All right, y'all, can mothers be too emotionally invested in their son's life and relationships? Have you ever dealt with a situation where a parent was too involved in your relationship? And how did you handle it? Hit us up at 8669-RICKY, 8669-RICKEY. Let's go to the phones. Good morning.
4: Hi, Teresa calling from Stockbridge, Georgia. And yes, I see it every day. I work in a local men's store, and the moms have to make sure their son's outfits are fitting okay. They sometimes go in the men's dressing room. I have to constantly say, ma'am, you can't go in. But, I would go as far as to say those same men grow up and their wives do the same thing, because I see wives do it too.
5: Yes, this is Mimi calling from Louisiana. I have had my in-laws, the entire family, deal in my relationship. There is a term for it. It's called enmeshed families.
0: Yes, sir.
6: Hi, my name is Joe Jones. I'm calling from Texas. I was actually that parent. Yes, I was. And I had to learn to step back because I was not willing to lose my son, because I was meddling in a marriage that was not mine. So I had to give it to the Lord and allow him to work on it. So I just got advice for mothers that think they are protecting their sons, because their sons will eventually just stay with the wives, and it's not worth losing a good relationship.
0: Yeah, let me tell you, that word enmeshment.
2: I just looked it up.
0: Word right there, did I not just use that this morning?
2: Yes, enmeshed.
0: I used it this morning. I was talking about enmeshed. Give me the definition of that.
2: Okay, it's one where personal boundaries are weak or unclear and everyone's overly involved in each other's lives.
0: Yeah.
2: Enmeshed.
0: Yeah, and sometimes the son is enmeshed with the mother, and the mother is enmeshed with the son. And it's almost like it's dysfunctional.
2: You can't be independent.
0: Yeah, absolutely. So I don't know. Moms, I don't know what y'all, I hope y'all got a message from that. This is definitely entering. Gary, you want to add?
1: Oh, no, I'm just fine, because I'm not enmeshed with nobody, and I'm good.
3: And we coming up on Mother's Day weekend, so, you know.
0: Yeah, well, you got to go out for it.
3: And we love our moms, but moms got to realize, my mom tried to go to the doctor with me. And I'm like, you do realize I got grandkids, right?
0: Go to the doctor with you.
3: Whenever I tell her I got a doctor appointment, she's like, ask me, do I want her to go? I'm like, Mom, I got grandkids.
0: Well, you can take your mom to the doctor.
3: No, got nobody. No.
0: You don't take no grandkids to the doctor's appointment.
3: She don't need to go to the doctor with me.
1: Why not?
3: I'm going to the pediatrician.
1: Yeah, but still.
3: What you going to do? I got a whole wife.
0: Yeah, but the mother going there. If your wife ain't going, you. And I don't see nothing wrong with you. I understand that. What I'm saying is, it's nothing wrong if ain't nobody riding with you.
2: Right.
0: And your mother want to ride with you.
3: Boy, check up.
2: Yeah, what's wrong with you?
0: Just listen. Can you just listen for a second?
3: Is that not weird?
1: No.
0: Go ahead. I'll let you finish.
3: I'm just asking. Are you done? Is that not weird? Is that not weird?
1: No.
0: I'm trying to respond, but you keep cutting me off.
3: Okay.
0: I'm just saying. Never mind. Go ahead, girl. What you say, Rock?
7: He wanted you to get that thought out
2: of
7: all.
2: He wouldn't let you.
3: I'm just saying. Is it
0: That's
3: weird?
0: How he communicates.
3: Maybe I'm just weird. Maybe I'm
0: still,
3: weird.
0: You're still talking. Finish. Get it out.
1: If your mom want to go to the gynecologist, she should be able to go.
3: Wait a minute.
7: What you got to say, Kay?
0: Go what?
3: The gynecologist.
0: Why would you say the gynecologist?
1: Well, she might want to go. That's where you want to go.
0: Why you putting him in the gynecologist? That's messy as hell. All right, y'all. More Rick and Smiley Morning Show coming up.
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20: You and I have never met, but I'm willing to bet that there is something you would like to do, but you feel like you can't, that it's too hard, that you don't deserve it. A colleague of mine recently told me about this new book called Brave Shift, 30 Mindset Changes to Transform Your Life. It's written by a woman named Michelle Carrer. Carrer says the one thing most people forget when they set a goal is to attach a reason to it. Having that reason is big, because when you don't want to do something that's necessary to reach your goal, you can go back to your reason to find the motivation you need. Try to frame your goal as something you want to achieve, as opposed to being a bad part of yourself that you want to change. That will make you more likely to succeed, as will asking for help. All of us need it, and it makes people feel good to help you achieve your goals. I'm Dr. Sanjay Gupta, helping you live a better life.
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All right, y'all, Ricky Smiley Morning Show. Hey, it's going down, man. We want to say happy birthday. Want to say happy birthday to Chris Breezy. Yes, sir. About to go on tour with Usher, man. These shows are selling out fast, man. Hey, appreciate that chicken and waffle mix, man. Hey, I got a special guest lined up for you this morning, man. Man, we about to talk about something really, really deep. We're going to also be discussing grief and just some good stuff, some good information for you. Coming up next, Ricky Smiley Morning Show.

0: All right, y'all, Rick Smiley Morning Show. Hey, listen, man, we are about to have a good conversation. It is Mental Health Awareness Month, and mental health is something that we all experience, but not everybody feels safe enough to talk about it. Joining us this morning is a trailblazer in the music industry and the founder of Silence the Shame Day, which is a movement dedicated to normalizing mental health conversation. Y'all, please welcome Shanti Das. Hey, happy to have you.
1: Thank you for having me back. It's been a long time.
0: I know. So much to get into.
1: Yes.
0: What inspired you to create Silence the Shame Day? And can you briefly share your testimony with us?
1: Yeah, absolutely. So as you mentioned, I had a big career in music. I walked away in 2010, and Ricky, I almost took my own life in 2015.
0: Wow.
1: It was September of 2015, one Saturday night, and it wasn't that I wanted to die. I just wanted the pain to go away. And my dad died by suicide when I was a child, and my best friend had taken her own life in 2014. And then coupled with a lot of the stress and anxiety that I dealt with in the business and didn't know how to properly talk about it.
0: Because,
1: you know, prior to the pandemic, we weren't really normalizing the conversation around
0: right.
1: mental health. And so long story short, I got the help that I needed. I called the Suicide Lifeline. And then I also texted my pastor, who happens to be Senator Warnock. I'm a member of Ebenezer. And he said, I'll pray with you, but you got to get help. And so that's what prompted me to start Silence the Shame. And I just really started talking about it. I was actually doing an interview with Ryan Cameron. I said, I don't know why people are so embarrassed to talk about mental health. We just need to silence the shame.
0: Yeah.
1: And that birthed the movement. And so today is National Silence the Shame Day, and we've had our own day for 10 years. But more importantly, we've been in the community doing the work.
0: You know, when you have a death, it's not a class in high school or a class in college that prepare you for that.
1: Mm-mm.
0: And it's like you're going about your normal day and you run into a brick wall.
1: Mm-hmm.
0: A brick wall. And I'm talking about your car is totaled. You're mashed up against a wall where did this come from? You know what I'm saying?
1: And people don't understand how death can equate to depression and anxiety.
0: Yeah.
1: And even suicidal ideation at times.
0: Yeah.
1: So that's why we're doing what we're doing. Unfortunately, our organization is in a crisis right now. We lost over $500,000 in our funding from the state a few weeks ago. But my faith is strong. And I read recently and I heard this spiritual video, and it talked about having faith in the storm.
0: Right.
1: And so how eagles use the wind shear.
0: Mm-hmm.
1: From the storm to propel them and to keep them calm. And that's what I feel like right now. I'm calm in the storm, knowing that I have faith in God, that he will restore us and allow us to keep doing this work. We have so many great programs that we do. We have our COPE clinics. We have our Silence the Shame University. We just graduated 10 students across campuses here in Georgia.
2: Wow.
1: So we have over 70 ambassadors for the last 3 years.
0: Uh-huh.
1: We do parent cafes because you can't train a child and then they go back home and there's a lot of stigma in the house around mental health. So
2: right.
1: we do work with our parents. We have youth advisory councils, parent advisory councils, and we have serviced tens of thousands, almost hundreds of thousands
0: right.
1: within our programs.
2: That's
0: amazing.
2: I was just going to say, first I want to give the Suicide and Crisis Lifeline, that is 988. That's the Suicide
1: yes.
2: and Crisis Lifeline. It's 988. Thank you so much for sharing your story. You know, you've worked in the entertainment industry with artists like Outkast, Usher, TLC, Toni Braxton, so many others. Have you seen mental health impact artists behind the scenes?
1: Oh, absolutely. I mean, I won't obviously name names, but a lot of the artists, whether it's just the frustration of the money not being right, having yes people around you, people that don't necessarily care about your wellness, but just trying to take care of their own career off of your fame. And so, yes, I see artists suffer all the time. Artists turn to substance abuse and substance use.
0: Oh, yeah.
1: Right? And so they use that as a coping mechanism. That's why we've seen a lot of artists and celebrities and athletes over the years that have either, die by an accidental overdose or whether it was intentional. And so absolutely, I've seen it in the entertainment industry. And that's why I tried to reach back in and start talking to artists. A lot of artists like Carrie Hilson talked about her depression on a Silence the Shame event. We've had Jeezy, CeeLo, so many people.
0: I would be more than happy to come and share.
1: Oh, we would love to have you.
0: To talk about depression and
1: yes.
0: stuff. Because you depressed and you sad and you crying and you got to go on stage and you got a sold out show.
1: Right.
0: And my job is not to sing. My job is comedy. My job
1: mm-hmm.
0: is to make them
1: laugh.
0: With dry tears. I never forget. I wrote about it in my book, that show in Cleveland at the Hard Rock. I cried all the way to the venue and cried backstage to the point where I was being introduced. Mm-hmm. And I had to look and make sure nothing was in my nose, mm-hmm. and get myself together, put my glasses on and walk right on stage.
1: And so you were high functioning, but you were depressed. And so that's what happens with a lot of high achievers. I was the same way in 2015. I was still doing my show ATL Live on the Park here at Park Tavern. I was working with artists. I was also, you know, trying to do a lot of community service work in Atlanta, but I was hurting.
0: Yeah.
1: But well, let me tell you what the beauty is of it now. Just with having done this 10 years, if somebody asks me, Ricky, how you doing? I'll tell them I'm not good.
0: Right.
3: Really?
1: Oh, I'm very honest about it now. And nothing to be embarrassed about.
0: Yeah. And the problem is finding somebody to talk to, mm-hmm. that understand and that's going to listen. Because sometimes the minute you bring something up that you're going through, they take over and then they make a comparison and what they're dealing with and going through. And then now you got to listen to them.
1: That's right.
0: And I don't think that they know that they're not helping by making a comparison. Sometimes we just want people to just listen. We want to get it out.
1: We just need it.
0: Or whatever. Everything that I deal with, I have to be very particular, mm-hmm. about who I talk to, mm-hmm. because sometimes you end up listening.
1: That's right.
0: And you're not able to get it out. And to get out your frustration will bother you. They will flip and mirror a comparison. Or, well, yeah, when my auntie died.
1: And that's human nature.
0: Yeah, it's human nature. They
1: but it doesn't
0: mean well,
1: help. Correct.
0: But it's not helping. And you just made the situation worse. Is there a line that people could call for help? If anybody going through depression.
1: Again, 988.
0: 988.
1: So 988 is a national organization. You get a trained crisis counselor that answers the phone or the text, and they'll listen to you. And each state has their own 988, you know, agency and officials. But if you can't get through on the local number, it'll direct you to the national number. So always call 988. We actually even partnered with Mayor Dickens and Courtney English in the city of Atlanta and created a 988 campaign for folks in the city of Atlanta, but as well nationally.
0: You also have a pamphlet for anybody that's going through the grief process. How can people get this pamphlet?
1: Yeah, so you can. I just released a new guide, A Guide to Navigating Grief, 30 Tips for Healing Loss. 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And then for Silence of Shame, with it being the 10-year anniversary, if you want to support Silence of Shame, you can donate. 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
0: Yeah. All right. Anybody that need help going through the grief process or whatever, this guide to navigating grief, and it's a lot of people. Like, because I'm on Facebook, I'm on social media, and I see the videos. Mm-hmm. I see the funerals. I see people sharing their stories or whatever, and I can relate to it. I know exactly, you know, what a lot of y'all are dealing with, and you know, and but this guidance, the guide to navigating grief, 30 tips for healing after loss, is a powerful piece, and I think it's something that everybody should have, even if you're not grieving.
1: Yeah.
0: Whatever. So if when it comes, because one thing about death, it's coming, it's gonna knock at everybody's door.
1: That's right.
0: But reading this and just always being prepared for it. Give us all your information that everybody know how they can reach you one more time.
1: Yes, you can reach me at Shanti Das. You can follow us at Silence the Shame. Again, you can text to donate by texting SILENCE to S-I-L-E-N-C-E. If you want the guide, you can go to www.shantidas, shantidas.biz.
0: There it is, y'all. All right, 19 after the hour, y'all. 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
11: You and I have never met, but I'm willing to bet that there is something you would like to do, but you feel like you can't, that it's too hard, that you don't deserve it. A colleague of mine recently told me about this new book called Brave Shift, 30 Mindset Changes to Transform Your Life. It's written by a woman named Michelle Carrer. Carrer says the one thing most people forget when they set a goal is to attach a reason to it. Having that reason is big. Because when you don't want to do something that's necessary to reach your goal, you can go back to your reason to find the motivation you need. Try to frame your goal as something you want to achieve, as opposed to being a bad part of yourself that you want to change. That will make you more likely to succeed, as will asking for help. All of us need it, and it makes people feel good to help you achieve your goals. I'm Dr. Sanjay Gupta, helping you live a better life.
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5: So in the end after the hour, front page right here. Alfreda's, good morning.
1: Good morning, Ricky. It's Tuesday, May 5th. Happy Cinco de Mayo. Here's what's going on in the news. Polls are open today in Indiana and Ohio, and this one matters. These are primaries, so it's not the final decision. However, it does decide who ends up on your ballot later. So if you want to say in who represents you and what policies even get a chance, today is your day. Do not sit this one out. In other news, a federal judge is actually apologizing to Cole Allen. Ricky, that's the guy accused of trying to kill President Trump at the White House Correspondents' Dinner. Now, Allen was forced to remain in solitary confinement, unable to speak to his attorneys or read the Bible. The judge was concerned that Allen's constitutional rights were being violated and wants an update from the Corrections Department today. Courts are also dealing with mail order access to an abortion pill. It is being restored for now. The high court issued an emergency order yesterday to give the justices more time to consider the issue. Use of the drug has become more widespread since the U.S. Supreme Court overturned Roe versus Wade. For info on these stories and more, go to RickySmileyMorningShow.com. Now, here's a look at sports.
6: Rock T, the sports genius, is in the building.
7: Oh, yeah, man. Couple of NBA semifinal playoff games yesterday. San Antonio Spurs lose to the Minnesota Timberwolves. Minnesota take that 1-0 lead. And Philadelphia 76ers lost to the Knicks by 39 points. The Knicks become the first team in NBA history to win three straight postseason games by at least 25. Now, Philly, they're going to bounce back. You know what I'm saying? They ain't just going to lay down for the Knicks, but it's going to be a good series right there. And ladies and gentlemen, it's story time once again. Gary Vitti, former head trainer of the Lakers, telling story about the legend NBA player Bob McAdoo and the time that he checked Magic Johnson.
8: You got to understand who Bob McAdoo was. I mean, to basketball, Bob McAdoo was Michael Jordan before Michael Jordan was Michael. And he was big. He's what, 6'10", 6'11"? Yeah, he's a huge guy, right? Now Magic Johnson comes along, 6'9", point guard, right? All of a sudden, you know, here's Dew talking to Magic, dead serious. I don't know why they make such a big deal about you. I was the first big motherfucker to take ball up the floor. I paved the way for motherfuckers like you.
7: Love Bob McAdoo, man.
5: Wow.
7: If you don't know who Bob McAdoo is, go Google him. He was a bad.

0: it like it's hot. Drop it like it's hot.
1: So hot,
2: you can catch me at the hot spot. It's the B-R-A-T. 129 before the top of the hour, time at a hot spot. Alfreda's, what up?
3: Yes, sir. Okay, so Ricky, the Oscars are drawing a line when it comes to artificial intelligence or AI in Hollywood. I can't wait to hear what you think about this. The Academy's officially ruled that AI-generated performances and screenplays will not be eligible for Academies. Under the new guidelines, Ricky, only human actors qualify for acting categories, and their performances have to be credited and done with their full consent. The same goes for writing. Scripts have to be created by humans in order to be considered. Now, studios are increasingly using AI for stuff like enhancing performances or assisting in production, but the Academy says human creativity is going to continue to remain the deciding factor when it comes to awards. What do you think about this, Ricky? Because I feel like, how do you know if somebody, if AI wrote the script?
2: I'm so confused. I need to have a class on all of this AI stuff. I'm confused.
4: It's interesting, though. I've seen it. It does everything for you, basically.
2: Really?
4: Yeah.
3: But so isn't it
4: writes for you and everything.
3: So we're saying we can't use AI. They can't use AI for actors' performances. But when they show like a big old giraffe fighting a person, that person's not really in there. They got AI basically doing it in the first place. What's it called? Like a C? So I forget what they call it.
4: I know what you're talking about. Yeah.
2: So, this world's so damn weird. By the time it gets real weird, we'll be dead.
4: Yeah.
3: Well, probably.
2: I'm just glad that we lived in the generation that we lived in, because this stuff is crazy. I don't understand this stuff.
3: Well, what we saw was real, and now you don't know if what
2: you're
3: seeing is real.
2: Man fighting a giraffe?
3: Right. I mean, that was just tonight. Okay. Moving right along. Okay. The Migos are reuniting. Yay. As you may already know, the group has been on hiatus and haven't put out an album since Culture 3 in 2021. After that, the group fell out, and Quavo and Takeoff formed their own duo, while Offset went solo. Then, unfortunately, Takeoff, of course, passed away. But now it seems like Offset and Quavo are reuniting the group. They teased a Migos reunion with posts saying, "Warriors never fold, jobs never finished, real Migo blood runs in my veins, ain't no new chapter, just the next one." I was trying to sound...
5: trying to be hip.
3: Yeah, I was trying to be so cool. Yeah. And then Offset followed with an Instagram post of him and Quavo in the studio. Are y'all excited about Migos?
4: Oh, my God. I'm turning flips on it. I mean, I guess somebody needs some money, because their money was running short.
5: Oh, man, we down for that.
2: Yeah, they legendary.
5: Absolutely.
4: And legendary people broke. So.
3: Maybe they just want to get back together. Maybe they just want to bring that old thing back. You know.
5: I think they should do, absolutely.
3: I think fans are excited.
4: I mean,
2: I'm with it.
4: Yeah, they should get back together, but, you know.
2: Oh, I love them.
3: Yeah.
4: Yeah, we love
2: big
4: them.
2: Big fans.
3: Yeah. All right, blimp on these stories and more. Go to RickySmileyMorningShow.com, and you can hit me up on my social media at Georgia Alfreda's. Coming up, Dwight Stone's got the praise mixed down. Don't do it, Broderick. Let's not go there,
4: Georgia,
3: Broderick.
4: On my mind.
3: We got the praise mixed down next right here.
4: Georgia.
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4: Georgia,
3: are you not? Are you kidding?
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13: So-called superagers, they are an enviable segment of the population. People who are older than 80, whose brains function like someone a fraction of their age. It's true, a lot of these people have genetics on their side, but more and more research is bearing out the idea that people who practice good brain health also slow their cognitive decline. Dr. Richard Isaacson, a pioneer in the Alzheimer's space, told us that, quote, his studies have found lifestyle changes including diet, exercise, reducing stress and optimizing sleep, along with managing vascular risk factors with certain medications, can actually help grow brain areas and also reduce telltale signs of Alzheimer's, such as tau tangles and amyloid plaques. What else helps? 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
8: This is The Daily Play with Joy Taylor. The second round of the NBA playoffs tipped off on Monday night, and it was awesome. But we are looking ahead to a special event, a fiesta, if you will. LeBron James is playing on Taco Tuesday, and it's Cinco de Mayo. And for those numerologists listening, I would also like to acknowledge that if you take two and the three from LeBron's 23 and add them together, they equal five, a.k.a. Cinco. Anyway, LeBron and the Lakers are taking on the defending champions with the defending MVP, who was recently named the Clutch Player of the Year. That's a tall task, and they might not have Luka. OKC swept the season series with the Lake Show, with LA's best performance leading to only a 19-point loss. So we will see what happens in this series starting on Tuesday. 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
1: Girl, I'm about to get my gospel workout on. I love me some gospel music in the morning.
0: 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It's the Ricky Smiley Praise Break.
1: Somebody

0: right, Mandy Stones on the ones and twos. You feeling this mix right here? Well, guess what? You can get the link. Just be one of the first 10 to DM me at Dwight Stone on all social media. It's the Praise Break. Let's go. Let's go.
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20: When it comes to the myriad reasons people don't get enough exercise, psychologist Diana Hill has heard them all. She's the author of a new book with a great title, I Know I Should Exercise, But... On a recent episode of my podcast, Chasing Life, Hill told me the number one reason people don't exercise is because they don't feel like they have enough time. She told us that she encourages people she works with to shift from an either-or mindset to a both-and mindset. Hill herself uses time at her son's baseball game to walk around the field cheering him on instead of sitting on the sidelines. She also recommends setting up your space at home, at work, in the car, to facilitate movement. So every night before I go to bed, I lay out my workout clothes next to my bathroom sink, so they are waiting there for me as a good reminder. I'm Dr. Sanjay Gupta, helping you live a better life.
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1: 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You know, Usher Raymond and Chris Brown, these two icons, they're linking up for the legendary R&B tour, and it's going to take over stadiums nationwide. And we could be flying you out to the city of your choice to see them. 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
10: Getting your heart broken can be really rough. It'll happen to most of us at some point in our lives. It's not just an emotional experience, it's a physical one too. Often described as getting the wind knocked out of you, a knot in your stomach, trouble sleeping. I recently spoke about this with Dr. Yoram Yovel, a psychiatrist and neuroscientist. He was on my podcast, Chasing Life. Now, he told me heartbreak doesn't have to last forever. And while your inclination might be to withdraw, isolate, and shut down, it's often the opposite of what supports healing. One of the things that helps us the most is reconnecting to other people you love. And the reverse is also true, he said. If someone you care about is struggling, don't give up on them. You hold the power to comfort loved ones that are in deep physical or emotional distress. I'm Dr. Sanjay Gupta, helping you live a better life.
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13: Getting your heart broken can be really rough. It'll happen to most of us at some point in our lives. It's not just an emotional experience, it's a physical one too. Often described as getting the wind knocked out of you, a knot in your stomach, trouble sleeping. I recently spoke about this with Dr. Yoram Yovil, a psychiatrist and neuroscientist. He was on my podcast, Chasing Life. Now, he told me heartbreak doesn't have to last forever. And while your inclination might be to withdraw, isolate, and shut down, it's often the opposite of what supports healing. One of the things that helps us the most is reconnecting to other people you love. And the reverse is also true, he said. If someone you care about is struggling, don't give up on them. You hold the power to comfort loved ones that are in deep physical or emotional distress. I'm Dr. Sanjay Gupta, helping you live a better life.
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1: You want to do this? 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

0: 91.1, a large caller with more than a friend. 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
11: When it comes to the myriad reasons people don't get enough exercise, psychologist Diana Hill has heard them all. She's the author of a new book with a great title, I Know I Should Exercise, But. 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She told us that she encourages people she works with to shift from an either-or mindset to a both-and mindset. Hill herself uses time at her son's baseball game to walk around the field cheering him on instead of sitting on the sidelines. She also recommends setting up your space at home, at work, in the car, to facilitate movement. So every night before I go to bed, I lay out my workout clothes next to my bathroom sink, so they are waiting there for me as a good reminder. I'm Dr. Sanjay Gupta, helping you live a better life.
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Hey, I'm Stormy. Coming up, that national text keyword in the 11 a.m. hour. Here, the Fugees, Killing Me Softly. 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

0: 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Hey, I'm storming out. Coming up in the 11 a.m. hour, I'm going to give you the national text keyword to qualify to want to fly away to the seat of your choice to see Usher Raymond and Chris Brown for this legendary tour that they're on right now. On the way, Bruno Mars, Anderson .Paak, and Silk Sonic, also ZZ Hill with some down home blues with Magic 106.1.
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12: When it comes to the myriad reasons people don't get enough exercise, psychologist Diana Hill has heard them all. She's the author of a new book with a great title, I Know I Should Exercise, But. On a recent episode of my podcast, Chasing Life, Hill told me the number one reason people don't exercise is because they don't feel like they have enough time. She told us that she encourages people she works with to shift from an either-or mindset to a both-and mindset. Hill herself uses time at her son's baseball game to walk around the field cheering him on instead of sitting on the sidelines. She also recommends setting up your space at home, at work, in the car to facilitate movement. So every night before I go to bed, I lay out my workout clothes next to my bathroom sink so they are waiting there for me as a good reminder. I'm Dr. Sanjay Gupta, helping you live a better life.
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Here's Jill Scott.

0: What that is, T.I. with the Let Them Know. 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
12: Getting your heart broken can be really rough. It'll happen to most of us at some point in our lives. It's not just an emotional experience, it's a physical one too. Often described as getting the wind knocked out of you, a knot in your stomach, trouble sleeping. I recently spoke about this with Dr. Yoram Yovel, a psychiatrist and neuroscientist. He was on my podcast, Chasing Life. Now, he told me heartbreak doesn't have to last forever. And while your inclination might be to withdraw, isolate, and shut down, it's often the opposite of what supports healing. One of the things that helps us the most is reconnecting to other people you love. And the reverse is also true, he said. If someone you care about is struggling, don't give up on them. You hold the power to comfort loved ones that are in deep physical or emotional distress. I'm Dr. Sanjay Gupta, helping you live a better life.
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11: When it comes to the myriad reasons people don't get enough exercise, psychologist Diana Hill has heard them all. She's the author of a new book with a great title, I Know I Should Exercise, But. On a recent episode of my podcast, Chasing Life, Hill told me the number one reason people don't exercise is because they don't feel like they have enough time. She told us that she encourages people she works with to shift from an either-or mindset to a both-and mindset. Hill herself uses time at her son's baseball game to walk around the field cheering him on instead of sitting on the sidelines. She also recommends setting up your space at home, at work, in the car to facilitate movement. So every night before I go to bed, I lay out my workout clothes next to my bathroom sink so they are waiting there for me as a good reminder. I'm Dr. Sanjay Gupta, helping you live a better life.
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10: You know, one of the weirder things I've seen on social media lately is parents feeding their babies butter. Like whole sticks of butter. They swear that it helps them feel fuller after meals and get a good night's sleep, among other things. There's actually something to this. You know, butter is full of fat, which a rapidly growing infant needs, but eating butter all the time results in, quote, boxing out other important nutrients they need as well. Spokesperson for the Academy of Nutrition and Dietetics told us she recommends half a teaspoon to a teaspoon melted and then added to a puree. Or as they get older, you can drizzle oil or melted butter over cooked vegetables, she told us. We never say just give butter by itself, and it's not the only source of fat she would recommend. Avocados, hummus, fish, they are great sources of fat as well. And also, great foods to introduce. I'm Dr. Sanjay Gupta, helping you live a better life.
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0: 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Ricky Smiley in the morning, Stormy at work, DL Hughley in the afternoon, and Keith Sweat at night. 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
13: You know, one of the weirder things I've seen on social media lately is parents feeding their babies butter, like whole sticks of butter. They swear that it helps them feel fuller after meals and get a good night's sleep, among other things. There's actually something to this. You know, butter is full of fat, which a rapidly growing infant needs, but eating butter all the time results in, quote, boxing out other important nutrients they need as well. Spokesperson for the Academy of Nutrition and Dietetics told us she recommends half a teaspoon to a teaspoon melted and then added to a puree. Or as they get older, you can drizzle oil or melted butter over cooked vegetables, she told us. We never say just give butter by itself, and it's not the only source of fat she would recommend. Avocados, hummus, fish, they are great sources of fat as well, and also great foods to introduce. I'm Dr. Sanjay Gupta, helping you live a better life.
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0: twins have each other? Like, do they help each other out when they learning and stuff to play sports?
1: 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Even when they come to dressing, they're like, we dress alike once a week. I need them to understand that they are different people.
0: Different,
1: you don't have
0: to
1: dress. Because when you see them twins in their 80s dressed alike, they're saying they're going to be weird.
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12: A Better Life with Dr. Sanjay Gupta.
13: In recent years, scientists have really dialed up the urgency to understand PFAS, sometimes referred to as forever chemicals because of how long they take to break down. The latest study found these chemicals may be aging men in their 50s and 60s a bit faster than men who are younger or older or women of any age. Experts we talked to said the accumulation of PFAS may lower testosterone levels in men, impair sperm quality, and increase risks of testicular and kidney cancer. 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Three ways to do that. 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
3: A Better Life with Dr. Sanjay Gupta.
11: In recent years, scientists have really dialed up the urgency to understand PFAS, sometimes referred to as forever chemicals because of how long they take to break down. The latest study found these chemicals may be aging men in their 50s and 60s a bit faster than men who are younger or older or women of any age. Experts we talked to said the accumulation of PFAS may lower testosterone levels in men, impair sperm quality, and increase risks of testicular and kidney cancer. Women, it seems, just seem to be able to clear PFAS faster. Now, whether you're a man or a woman, trying to limit your exposure is a great idea. Three ways to do that. Filter your drinking water. Don't use non-stick cookware like Teflon, and avoid fast food packaging, which are sometimes coated with these chemicals. I'm Dr. Sanjay Gupta, helping you live a better life.
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1: What did you set this on, hell? You gotta make her say my name one time here.
0: My name is DL.
2: Ladies and gentlemen, put your hands together for DL Hughley.
1: All I know is this is the emptiest Cinco de Mayo I've ever seen. Nobody's outside. Ice is everywhere. Nobody. I'm like, where's the dude with the corn and the mayonnaise at?
3: Oh my God!
1: I wanted them. I wanted some of the mangoes with the red stuff on it. Where that?
4: Where the oranges? He over there hiding with the dude with the churros.
1: You know what? Nobody celebrates Cinco de Mayo harder than people who want Mexicans out the country.
4: Mm. Wow!
1: They are always trying to get them. Did you see them Americans went over to Mexico and start talking stuff to Mexicans there? And they whoop their ass.
4: Yeah.
3: That's how it goes. That's exactly how it goes.
1: You better forget, mind your conduct. Remember where you is.
3: You better do it.
1: Yeah. I have to admit something.
3: What is it?
1: I had got caught up in the Chris Brown, who was a tremendous, tremendous entertainer.
5: Yes.
1: And I'd gotten caught up in the idea that he's just like Michael Jackson. Until I saw Michael Jackson's movie. And I was like, not even close.
3: No.
4: Yeah, that was a great movie.
1: I'm not even talking about not even close.
3: Not even close.
1: And I saw the you were doing your thing, mm-hmm. So I came to support. And I was like, wow, I forgot. This dude could have 4 movies.
4: Yeah. Yep. Oh, yeah. Easy.
1: The last 2 ain't going to be that fun. But I'm just telling you, up to that.
4: They'll be entertaining, but they were not for him. Yes. Or...
1: You know, I watch movies, and sometimes when the bad part get ready to happen, I turn it off.
4: Me yep. too.
1: Like, I when the Titanic get ready to sing, I'm like, I haven't had enough. Yeah. Or like on Troy, when they get ready to kill Hector, I'm like, I don't want to see this part. All right, happy birthday to Chris Brown. We're going to celebrate that.
4: You
1: in
4: didn't
1: the mix.
4: Watch it in the Nat Turner, obviously. You didn't.
1: No, I didn't. Couldn't watch that. Yeah. Up to the part where they made wax out of him and ate him. Nah, I couldn't do it. Happy birthday to Adele. Happy birthday to Tahiri. Did I tell you a story about Adele?
3: You did. You saw her in
1: I was in
3: he's
1: London.
3: Like, who is this chick?
1: I was in London and I was coming back from Serbia. I had done a movie in Serbia and I was coming back and my flight got delayed, so I had to stay at Heathrow. Was it Heathrow? Heathrow. It's 2 airports. One's Heathrow. But I was in Heathrow. And I said, I stayed at the Four Seasons, and I said, man, I want to go and go get some Chinese food. So I rode with this dude. We go get Chinese food. And he said, do you want to go see comedy? I said, nah, man, I don't want to go see comedy. Let's go see something else. So we go to this little place, and it's this chubby chick singing. And I was like, wow, this chick is really talented, but she's chubby, and she's not going to, you know, I thought that.
3: I know you did.
1: And I was talking to the dude. I said, yeah, just too bad, you know.
3: Too bad. She's
1: 6
3: chubby.
1: Months later, I'm in San Francisco at the Clift Hotel. And I hear her singing the song I saw, and I called, that's the chubby chick I saw. And it was Adele.
3: That's nice.
4: She's not even chubby anymore. Eh?
1: Not anymore.
3: She is not.
1: You can't be with Maverick Carter and stay chubby. I know that's for sure. Happy birthday to Tahiri Jose. Happy birthday to Vanessa Bryant. Happy birthday to Raheem Devon. Happy birthday to Russell Hornsby, Creed 2. And The Hate You Give. Happy birthday to P.J. Tucker. He had a great career. Yeah. Happy birthday to Harold Miner. They used to call him Baby. Baby Jordan.
4: But yeah, and that
1: Baby
4: was the Jordan. End of his career. End of his career. Yeah, start,
1: that was it
4: the
1: too.
4: Beginning of the end
1: yep,
4: when you start
1: that's
4: calling
1: it.
4: Him that.
1: That'll yeah. do it. Happy birthday to Johnny Taylor, man. I used to love
3: Johnny
1: man,
3: Taylor.
1: Man, let me tell you something. Happy birthday to Jim Kelly. Jim Kelly, the actor, black actor. I thought you meant Jim Kelly. The
4: no.
1: Football player. Happy birthday to Nick Gordon, and of course, happy birthday, which is of course Christina, Bobby Christina's fiance. We got a great show.
4: Did we say Chris Brown? Did we say?
1: Chris Brown. We're gonna celebrate.
4: Oh yeah,
1: we're gonna celebrate the mix.
3: Hold on. Did we say happy birthday to Joey? Joey Sanders.
1: Okay. Oh, happy birthday to Joey Sanders. And you know what?
6: Happy birthday.
1: Happy birthday to Joey Sanders. Happy birthday. We said happy birthday to Elena Santos, right?
3: We did.
1: And we have our photographer Joey.
3: Oh, Joseph.
1: Joseph. His name. We have a Joey and Joseph.
3: A Joey and Joseph.
1: Why do we have so many young people working with us? I don't like it.
3: What do you mean?
1: I don't like it. I don't like that we have so many, like Austin and...
3: Me.
1: Anyway.
4: We got to offset the, Senior Citizens Club we got going on.
1: Me and Jasmine f***ing the curb up, that's for sure. happy birthday to all of them. Coming up, Jasmine's going to tell us what's trending. I'm going to have a little note from the GED section right now. Here's Boys to Men. It is the DL Hughley Show.

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We're covering today's top stories and what's trending. That's up after Tone Stith. It's the D.L. Hughley Show.

0: Bingo.
1: Jasmine. What, man? Tell these good people what's trending.
2: Stephen A. Smith.
3: Boo.
2: He's trending quite a bit, and that's what people are saying. Boo is specifically women, because he basically said something to the effect of, you know, if a woman won't cook for him, he ain't got no use for it. Yeah. Like, I don't even know what you need women for anyway. If they're cooking, he's like, I'm never going to cook for myself. Women,
1: I agree.
3: Right, he said his woman has to, what did you say, Jazz? His woman has to have a job and also have a hot meal for waiting for him when he get home. Yeah. So, but you still got to work.
1: Well, yeah, that's one of the theoretical n****s. Yeah. No, it's always a dude like that. Like, first off, this is bad to say, but I'm going to go on and say it. How you got that much money and nobody ever caught you in any kind of scandals?
4: Yeah.
1: Like, nobody said you cheated on him. You ain't had like, no baby, no
2: nothing.
1: Side baby.
2: Like,
3: you got more money than Shannon, and look at Shannon. We caught him up,
1: man,
3: you know?
1: Come on now.
3: Little white girl got
1: Sam
3: him.
1: Sam Cassell gets some ass. I've never seen you with a broad.
2: Yeah. I don't know.
1: And it's dudes like that that you know. You know what his game is? This is his game. A W4. That's his game. I got bread. Yeah. Somebody gonna like me.
2: Yeah. Yeah.
1: But that ain't. Come
2: That's
1: on,
2: not
1: man.
2: Happening, though, is it?
1: No.
2: I mean, I don't know his business, but I've never really seen him on a date.
1: If you work for $100 million, you'll have to literally fight chicks off of you.
3: Yeah.
1: You would literally have to fight. Yeah. I can't take it anymore. Get away from me, right?
2: Yeah. And that's not happening.
3: Nah. Even with that hairline.
2: Even with the hairline.
1: Man, I saw when Sam Cassell got something, I said, mm-hmm.
2: Yeah.
1: Patrick Ewing, mm-hmm.
2: Yeah, uh-huh. And what's the other one? Kevin Garnett.
1: No, you know who was the see, people in Cleveland go, remember Tyrone Hill?
3: Yes.
1: Yeah.
3: Yes. Like Olden Polynice.
1: Ooh, wait. Yeah. Olden Polynice is at least, he's a good, he has a great personality.
3: He does.
4: When JD
2: Oh, that's
4: married,
2: nice. Anytime you got to say that.
1: But Tyrone Hill, man. If you were walking down the alley and saw that, you run the other way. I swear to God, you would.
3: See, come on, man.
4: But when JD married Larry Jackson, I just knew.
1: Who?
4: When JD married Janet Jackson.
1: Yeah.
4: Said, man, there's hope for us all.
3: Hey, Larry Bird, boy, ain't no looker, man.
1: You would think, but you would think.
3: Larry Bird.
1: You would think, I mean, you know, I'm not, you know, but at least I get facials and stuff. Jermaine Dupri. Man, let me tell you.
2: That's terrible.
1: Jermaine Dupri. I mean,
2: it's kind of true.
1: Come on now. Like, come on, man.
2: No, it's kind of true.
4: It gave me hope, though. I was like, wow.
1: Hell yeah.
4: Jackson.
1: Yes, indeed. Yeah. Remember Sam Cassell? Mama used to be in that commercial, and everybody used to talk about Sam.
3: Wow.
1: you did not let your mama be on. You stop it.
2: Patrick Ewing. That's all I'm saying.
1: Oh, man.
2: That's all I'm saying.
3: Patrick Ewing. Gorgeous too.
2: I'm not talking about his wife.
1: He had a beautiful game.
2: Yeah, that's what you gotta have. You have to have a beautiful game or a beautiful personality. Beautiful.
4: Well, that was DL's point. I mean, all of these guys had women. What's wrong with Stephen?
1: Listen, Patrick Ewing got a statue at the Garden. It's backwards. Nobody can't look at that.
4: Who put that bag on that statue?
2: Oh yeah, for sure, Biggie.
1: Oh yeah.
2: I mean,
1: Craig Mack, too.
2: Oh, wow.
1: Yeah, I ain't no looker. But
2: wow. But you know what we could do right now? We could just move on.
3: Yeah,
2: let's just move on.
1: That's great. We get lost on season
3: next. Y'all are being mean.
2: Oh, wow. All
1: right, coming up, we got a little note from the GED section. That's coming up in 15 minutes. It's the D.L. Hughley Show.
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17: You know, one of the weirder things I've seen on social media lately is parents feeding their babies butter. Like whole sticks of butter. They swear that it helps them feel fuller after meals and get a good night's sleep, among other things. There's actually something to this. You know, butter is full of fat, which a rapidly growing infant needs, but eating butter all the time results in, quote, boxing out other important nutrients they need as well. Spokesperson for the Academy of Nutrition and Dietetics told us she recommends half a teaspoon to a teaspoon melted and then added to a puree. Or as they get older, you can drizzle oil or melted butter over cooked vegetables, she told us. We never say just give butter by itself, and it's not the only source of fat she would recommend. Avocados, hummus, fish, they are great sources of fat as well. And also, great foods to introduce. I'm Dr. Sanjay Gupta, helping you live a better life.
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2: And we're back.

Clarence Thomas was an unremarkable man. He's been an unremarkable Supreme Court justice until I'd see a very few decisions. For decades, he didn't write a majority or a minority opinion. As a matter of fact, he didn't utter a sound from the bench. It was noteworthy once he asked a question during the Supreme Court hearings. But now he's had a chance to weigh in. Clarence Thomas, I think, is MAGA's Martin Luther King. Every single thing that Martin fought for, Clarence helped he wrote. Everything. He's impactful in women losing autonomy of their body, overturning Roe versus Wade. He is impactful in helping the Voters' Rights Act be gutted. They picked the right guy. They picked a guy who had a disdain for his people, who had manifested in judicial decisions. I used to think that the most consequential black man in America over the last 50, 60 years was either Martin Luther King or Barack Obama. But every single thing that they fought for, that they wanted, he's helping to erode. Every single thing. All the progress that they helped fight for, he is helping to take back and doing it gleefully. You can always count on him. He's so conservative, other people look at him and go, damn, you're conservative. I think that when you look at what has happened and what has happened in his tenure, particularly this last iteration of his tenure, it has been devastating, and he's gleefully done it. Martin marched. Clarence sat. And they both helped change the world. Everything he did, he took back. It's a little note from the GED section. It's the D.L. Hughley Show.

0: She's smart. It's the Jazzy Report on the D.L. Hughley Show.
1: Researchers argue that southern Louisiana has crossed a point of no return and that planning to resettle people away from the New Orleans region should start now. A combination of rising seas, sinking land, stronger hurricanes, and vanishing wetlands will likely leave New Orleans and Baton Rouge effectively cut off by the Gulf of Mexico within decades.
2: No, I love New Orleans, man. Come on.
1: Yep, that's what they're saying. They say it's the most physically vulnerable coastal zone in the world.
2: Yeah,
1: and it doesn't matter the levees, the pumps, none of that. They say it's just going to delay the inevitable.
2: Mm-hmm.
1: Oh, man. That's crazy, right?
2: Bring your swim shorts.
1: Well, scientists are getting closer to the possibility of making an entirely new person from skin or blood cells without the need for sex. It's called vitro gametogenesis, or IVG, and it promises to someday provide a cure for many types of infertility to slow or even turn off biological clocks as well.
2: Just going in, make a baby, huh?
1: Yeah, that's what they're doing. They're doing it in Japan. You know, Japan is at the forefront of just about everything.
3: Well, that puts a new spin on, are you down with OVG? No.
1: Yeah, I know, right?
3: No, not me.
1: Not at all.
3: You ain't making no skin, baby.
1: Nope, I don't want it.
4: A mother punishes her 12-year-old daughter for wearing makeup. This is what this is.
5: Mama, she right here, mama.
6: Oh, okay. So you don't went to school? And you got this makeup on.
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6: You got this makeup on. They already told me. So you got makeup on thinking you grown. You ain't grown.
7: But the other girls have no school wear.
6: Okay, but you're not the other girl. You are 12 years old, and you're not a follower. You're a leader. And that's what I'm raising in my house, leader.
4: Is 12 years old too young to wear makeup? And if so, what is the appropriate age? That is the question I'm going to ask you. 877-242-2426.
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14: Sometimes you can tell a lot about what someone wants to do offline by looking at what they do online. Let me tell you about Pinterest's first parenting trend report. Pinterest is a huge platform. They have 600 million monthly users, 80 billion searches per month. The report found a shift from the iPad kid era to now, when parents are actually more interested in real-world adventures and hands-on activities. The global trends and insights lead at Pinterest told us families are thoughtfully designing childhoods rooted in creativity, intention, and meaningful experiences. One psychologist we spoke to said he sees this as a reflection of parents' desire to build core capacities in their children: resilience, curiosity, self-regulation, empathy. These things don't grow automatically, but are built through lived experience. I'm Dr. Sanjay Gupta, helping you live a better life.
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0: So mother this finds out that her 12-year-old daughter's made makeup and she punishes her. You know, here's what I don't understand. Now, I know that part of wearing makeup would probably be to look older, right? I'm sure, right?
1: Mm-hmm.
0: Right?
2: Yep.
0: And we live in a society where girls are over-sexualized anyway,
1: mm-hmm.
0: where they seem to be predators everywhere. It isn't just that they wear makeup, it's the way they dress. Like, it's the makeup is one of the things that first starts to happen. First they wear makeup, then they want to dress a certain way, and they want to do certain things. And I think it is a parent's responsibility to mitigate as much as possible.
1: I mean, I agree with some of that. I think a lot of it is more than just as a girl. A lot of though, it's more than just.
0: Don't have to be obvious.
1: But I'm saying, because you said that they do it to look older, and nowadays, especially more than ever, they do it because, you know, social media picks you apart. So now, if you don't have the perfect skin, you try to cover it. If your eyebrows are bushy, you know, you go get them, you know, bladed or waxed or whatever, and you wear makeup for that. I think it's a ton of different things now because the pressure of social media to look perfect all the time. It's very heavy, especially in young girls, which is why so many of them now are turning to suicide. It's very unfortunate.
0: Thank you for the Jasmine.
1: You're
0: Sanders.
1: Welcome.
0: Jasmine Sanders.
1: I'm just saying, it's true.
0: It's Hanoi Hattie over here. There you go, Jasmine Sanders.
1: It's true. You can look it up.
0: No, I don't. I, see, unlike you, I can take you at your word. I can say.
1: I take you at your
0: no,
1: word
0: you don't.
1: Sometimes.
0: Every time, this is what happened.
1: The keyword was sometimes.
0: This is what happened. I will say something. You'll hear her clicking, and the best you'll get is nothing. Like, and she'll pretend like she wasn't looking up what I said on Google.
1: Not true.
0: She'll pretend like. And then,
1: I believe everything you say.
0: And she'll pretend like she wasn't looking at what I said on Google. But the truth of the matter is, I think that girls wanting to wear makeup is not a new thing.
1: No,
0: the social construct might be, but the girls wanting to wear makeup and to dress certain ways is not old.
1: Wow.
0: It's not new. I remember, I remember people would hide their makeup in their lockers at school, and they would try to, it's a whole big thing.
1: No, I'm not saying that part is not true. I'm just saying now with social media, it's different because at that time you only had to worry about the people at your school bullying you if you didn't look right or whatever. And maybe you wanted to look older. I'm saying 100% social media has really impacted these young girls in terms of what they do with their hair, what kind, so much so dermatologists have had to come out and say, listen, these young girls have got to stop putting so much skincare on their faces. It's just too much. You're buying all of these things
0: and
1: you don't
0: need it. I've seen women on planes, especially when you go to some cities, and I ain't gonna say they are because I don't feel like arguing with people, but you can go, you can tell what city you're going to, because I swear, I'm like, is this, a lot of women these days put so much makeup on, they look like dudes with makeup on. Like I'm saying, they look like drag queens.
2: It
0: really looks like drag queens. It's so excessive. Like big ass eyebrows and thick ass makeup and I'm like, you only see drag queens done up like that.
2: Yeah, and the reason
0: you can't be, I'm like, you can't be this beautiful. God couldn't have done this.
2: I heard
0: makeup on your Adam's apple too. They do that. What were you gonna say, Skip?
2: I was just saying, even drag queens, they wear such heavy makeup because they perform. It's almost like performance makeup.
0: Or they're trying to fool people.
2: Well, a lot of times that's where it came from, you know, the drag scene. And they put heavy makeup because you're on stage. You got to see it from a distance and everything, and it's exaggerated. And then it wasn't meant to walk the street on.
0: Well, if your makeup is really, really heavy, I think you got I do. I do. I'm not even trying to be funny.
3: They also use it for beauty pageants.
0: You know, yeah. You know, yeah. I don't know if they have that on Delta in seat 3C. I don't know if that's what's going on back there.
4: They're going straight to the pageant after they land.
0: All right, coming up, we got more of your calls in a bit. It's the DL Hughley Show.
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19: 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Now, a couple things you should keep in mind. If something sounds too good to be true, it probably is. 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And if you come across something that does pique your interest, see if you can find evidence of it from other sources. 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
1: 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Bakersfield, you're up next. Bakersfield is the Texas of California. So a young girl is punished, her father and mother punished her for wearing makeup. Do you think 12 is too young? And if so, what do you think the appropriate age should be? Lena, speaking to the microphone, we're going to give you another chance because you never seem to get it right. So I'm going to give it a shot. What do you think? Is 12 too young to wear makeup? And if 12 is too young, what is the appropriate age?
2: I mean, I do think 12 is a little too young to wear makeup, but, you know, that's just my preference. Somebody else may.
1: That's why I asked you for your preference. I ain't asked you to explain what somebody else might have. Just tell me what you think.
2: Yeah, I think 12 is too young.
1: There you go.
2: I think the appropriate age is probably like 16. 15,
1: okay, there you go. See,
2: 15. Yeah,
1: okay, all right, there you go. See, there you go. A quinceañera, right? When you can wear that, when you can wear a prom dress and soccer shoes, then it's time to me.
2: Exactly. That's what we're taught.
1: Man, if I see one more. Jasmine, what do you think? 12? Is that too young? And what, if so, what would be the appropriate age?
3: I don't mind a little something at 12 if you want to. Like, I take my niece to get her nails done. A little lip gloss is fine by me. But if you're going to do the whole contour of the face and, you know, eyeshadow and all of that, that's when they, what you don't like, the heavy makeup where it's dark here and it's the whole thing.
1: Now, but I can see if you're going, like, to an event.
3: Well, at 12?
1: Yeah. But I'm saying, when you were speaking about it, I just think that you're right. I think there is a lot of that came from social media, but a lot of that came from the way that these reality show stars look to people.
3: Oh, for sure.
1: And so,
3: without question, because
1: they all think that's, you
3: but know, they influence that they're called
1: they
3: influencers. And so
1: they
3: other
1: do.
3: People want to look like that. And so you watch TikTok and Instagram and all these things and you think, okay, well, this, I could make this better. That's the whole purpose of makeup. Not always to look older, because people who are older wear makeup, but you do it to look better. You do it for various reasons. If you want to hide a pimple or if you want to carve out your cheekbones, you contour your face. You want your lips to stand out?
1: You
3: want to
1: contour your cheekbone? You should stay out.
3: I shouldn't do that.
1: You should stay out of Captain D's. Then people should stay out of Captain D's if they want.
3: You know what, dear?
1: You want to contour your face? Why don't you keep it out of Waffle House? How about that? If you want,
3: you know what. Everybody's not blessed with beautiful skin, so you know, or features, so they want to, you know, zhuzh it up a little bit.
1: Yeah. But you don't want to put spackle on your face. You don't want.
3: Sometimes
1: that.
3: You got to,
1: man.
3: If you need a rocky road on your face, you need a little spackle.
1: You need a head transplant. Well,
3: those are not available yet.
1: All right, we're getting to your calls in a bit. It's the D.L. Hughley Show.

0: So a mother finds out her 12-year-old is wearing it. Let me let you hear it.
1: Mama, she right here, mama.
2: Oh, okay. So you done went to school and you got this makeup on.
1: I told you she went to school with that makeup.
2: You got this makeup on, they already told me. So you got makeup on thinking you grown. You ain't grown.
3: But the other girls have no school wear.
2: Okay, but you're not the other girl. You are 12 years old and you're not a follower. You're a leader. And that's what I'm raising in my house, leader.
0: Is 12 too young to wear makeup? And if so, what is the appropriate age? 877-242-2426. It's the D.L. Hughley Show.

0: So the question we're asking, ladies and gentlemen, let me let you hear this audio.
1: But I feel like I'm mature enough to wear makeup.
2: You're not mature enough to wear no makeup. You're 12. When you're 15, 16, you can wear a little makeup. But you're not going to be doing it at no 12 years old. And I have told you, stop trying to follow behind other people.
0: Skip, you have a beautiful daughter.
3: Yes.
0: You have two beautiful daughters.
3: Yes.
0: Yes, I should say. When do you think, is 12 too young?
3: And 12 is definitely too young.
0: And what would be an appropriate age?
3: You know, with 16. And the thing about it, it's not just social media that influences them. It's a natural thing. Kids look at their parents, their mothers, and if they see their mom putting on lipstick, they, you know, that's why they put on their mama's shoes and walk around the house. They want to be like that. But you, as a parent, have to keep them age appropriate to keep them predators up off.
0: Don't wait too long, though.
4: I got to push back a little bit because I know a lot of people don't wear, like, my mama never wore makeup.
3: No, most, it's not for everybody, but
4: I'm just saying. That's what I was going to say. I think most of the time,
0: your mama didn't wear makeup.
4: You do what your friends do because you don't want to be like your mama.
0: Yeah.
4: So you do what your friends do. If your friends are wearing short skirts, you want to wear a short skirt. If they're wearing makeup, you want to wear makeup.
0: If your friends get pregnant young, you want to get pregnant.
4: Exactly. That's 100% correct. They used to have a pregnancy pact in school.
3: Yeah.
4: I'm telling you, it's true. You want to do what your friends do. That's why your mama, when she would reprimand you, she'd say, so if your friend's going to jump off a bridge, you are too.
0: Oh, I ain't one of your little friends. And
4: right.
0: Then
4: she wasn't going to jump off the bridge.
0: Yeah.
4: You want to follow behind your friends.
0: I
4: if they're wearing makeup,
0: friend.
4: You want to do it. Yep.
0: Now they try to be your friend on Facebook. You ain't one of my little friends.
4: Right. Exactly.
0: I just think, to your point, it has always existed, but it just didn't have this level of mechanism where it did, you know, it's social.
3: Right.
0: And I think that.
4: Yeah, but everything.
0: I think 12 is too young, but don't wait too long because I waited too long and then one of my daughters is a lesbian. So I think just.
3: Wow.
4: That's so stupid.
0: I should have let her put on some blush before she started digging chicks. That's what I should have done. I mean, I'm just saying, maybe.
4: Yeah.
0: I'm saying, what are you talking about?
4: But the times have changed now. Even now, you have people like companies like Sephora that have 12-year-old makeup influencers, right? Like, so it's a lot to do with social media. You see other people who were doing it. I just Googled it on AI to ask, is 12 too young? They said, no, 12 is not inherently too old for makeup. As many children start experimenting in middle school between the ages of 12 and 15, but the decision depends on family values and the child's readiness.
0: Excellent. Absolutely. So even Lena said between 12 and too young, but 15, right? Okay. Even in the Dominicano.
4: Yeah.
3: You gotta know how to talk to the kids. Like, I remember when Taylor, she was playing, coming off the soccer field. She was little and she saw a cheerleader go by. And, you know, to kids or a little girl, a cheerleader kind of looked like a princess. The girl was all made up, had a little pom-pom. And she looked at me and said, Dad, I want to be a cheerleader. I said, okay, baby, you can be a cheerleader and cheer for other people, or you can keep playing soccer and they'll cheer for you. She looked at me and said, I'll keep playing soccer.
0: Yeah.
3: Never had that conversation again.
0: Yeah.
4: Everybody's different.
0: Yeah. All right, so we're going to ask you that. We're going to finally get into you because you're the most important in this thing. I don't care what these people say. I want to hear what you guys think.
4: Oh, damn, man, for sure.
0: Yeah. If 12 is too young for makeup, then what would be the appropriate age? 877-242-2426. It is the D.L. Hughley Show.
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18: You know, one of the weirder things I've seen on social media lately is parents feeding their babies butter. Like whole sticks of butter. They swear that it helps them feel fuller after meals and get a good night's sleep, among other things. There's actually something to this. You know, butter is full of fat, which a rapidly growing infant needs, but eating butter all the time results in, quote, boxing out other important nutrients they need as well. Spokesperson for the Academy of Nutrition and Dietetics told us she recommends half a teaspoon to a teaspoon melted and then added to a puree. Or as they get older, you can drizzle oil or melted butter over cooked vegetables, she told us. We never say just give butter by itself, and it's not the only source of fat she would recommend. Avocados, hummus, fish, they are great sources of fat as well, and also great foods to introduce. I'm Dr. Sanjay Gupta, helping you live a better life.
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0: So who do you think is 12 too young? Here's the idea.
1: You need to stop being a follower and be a leader. I was never like that when I was in school. I follow myself. I ain't follow nobody else. Now I'm sick of you thinking you grown. You want to wear a little shorts. You want to do everything you see somebody else do. Be a leader, not a follower. Because you're going to follow them in the wrong direction and be headed down the wrong road because you want to be like everybody else. You do not have to wear makeup. You're beautiful without it.
0: If 12 is too young, what do you think the appropriate age is? We're going right to the phones.
2: So I just want to say, when we're talking about different cultures, right, black families, black mothers, we did not play wearing makeup at a young age. We didn't even, our grandmothers didn't even play with us playing in red lipstick or red nail polish. You know, they said that was for whores. So with her being 12 years old, I get what the mama's saying. That's right. Don't let that little girl put no makeup on at no daggone 12, because if you look at the generations today, these kids' bodies are developing early. So if you put the 12-year-old in makeup and she already got like a 16-year-old body, then when a man 18 or 21 try to get at her, you know, then everybody want to be going crazy and going hell off.
3: I haven't heard a parent do that since I was young. True story, my oldest sister left the school in pretty much a school clothes. When she got there, she changed out into a halter top and a miniskirt. My grandmother came up there because I got sick, and she ran into my sister in the hallway, and right there in front of everybody, I didn't send you to school with that. When she got home, she got toe up, because it's about the appearance. A young girl should stay in a young girl's place. They don't need to be out there trying to dress up and look like they are older than what they are, because that's doing nothing but enticing pedophile, enticing pervert. So, yeah, grandma was right, or mom was right. That child should stay in the child's place.
4: I think that the proper age to wear makeup is at least 16 years old. That's if they have some type of skin problem. And then even at 16, as long as you're still living at home, if your parents say no makeup, then I feel like the child should honor that until they are at least 18 years of age.
5: Hi, I think to answer his question, I think 12 is too young if that's what the parents have set. This is about parenting, and no child is going to do exactly, they're going to challenge you. But just by the dialogue in that excerpt, the daughter knew it was wrong because she snuck and did it after the parent had told her. But, you know, it varies from situation. Can you imagine Blue Ivy Carter or Northwest being under the 12-year-old makeup rule in the family that they're in? So it varies. But when you want to instill something in your child morally, you're going to teach them and you're going to stand firm on it. The young girl said, but my friends, we've all said that, but we already know what our parents have said. So it's a teaching thing. Jamaica Kincaid is an author. She wrote an essay, a short read called Girl, an Islander woman and her daughter. And she gave her a series of directions to ward her off against societal norms of today. Please read that. Jamaica Kincaid's Girl, just to keep her daughter straight. But I enjoy your show, and I definitely think the answer is yes, it's too young. Basically, if the parents said it, whatever the parents said.
6: Well, 12-year-old is definitely too young. They should just be wearing lip gloss. Little girls need to stay little girls as long as they can. I think the age, appropriate age for a daughter to start wearing makeup is at the age of 18. Need to teach your young ladies that you have a pretty face and you're pretty built, except for seeming makeup is not the answer.
0: All right, we got just your calls are coming up in just a few minutes on the D.L. Hughley Show.

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1: And when you get older, you can wait. But from now on, you better not wear no makeup or you're going to get your behind toe up. Do you understand? What you say? I can't hear you.
2: Yes, ma'am.
1: Yes. Now you need to wipe that off your face. Your brothers already told me, and I'm glad they told me. I couldn't wait for you to get home from school. Because you don't do that. This ain't how we roll in this house.
0: Do you think 12 is too young? And if so, what's the appropriate age? We're going right to the phones.
3: I think 12 is too young. When my daughter was 12, her girlfriends were wearing makeup. And with her, I told her, when you turn 16, we can talk about were you wearing makeup. But 12 years old, definitely not.
4: Yeah, as a single father who raised my daughter pretty much from birth, we got to dial these young ladies back. And 12 is definitely too young for makeup. My family told me that 18 was too old, so I'm going to say maybe 16, 17 mildly. But, I mean, you know, let's keep our young women little girls until they're ready to blossom into young women. You know, we shouldn't over-sexualize them and things like that. So, yeah, I think definitely 12 is way too young, brother.
5: I don't think that she should have been punished. I just think her mother should have talked to her because we're like D.L. Hughley said, we are living in a different society. Talk to her instead of punishing her. Yes, talk to her instead of punishing her. That's what I think. I don't think, you know, the punishment is a little bit, you know, extreme. That's my opinion.
6: No, hell no. 12-year-olds shouldn't be wearing no makeup. They should be at least in the, I figure that I'll give them at least 20, 21, 22 years old or older. Because even nowadays, these young ladies, they don't even know they self yet at that age, at 12 years old. And a lot of the parents, they just let these kids do what they want, but not at my house. I'm a grandpa. And I'll be riding my granddaughters about certain things they should do and things they shouldn't wear. And I, like, when they was getting their graduation pictures, I said, why y'all putting all that makeup on y'all fellas? Y'all look like mannequins. You can't see the beauty of their faces. You know, you're just covering up all their beauty. You know what I'm saying? So, no.
7: I don't think they should wear makeup at such a young age. Let your skin breathe. We're already naturally beautiful. So, I agree with the mother, no.
0: All right, we got your streaming movie review with Alebo, the streaming hack warrior. That's coming up in 10 minutes right here on the D.L. Hughley Show.
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12: You and I have never met, but I'm willing to bet that there is something you would like to do, but you feel like you can't, that it's too hard, that you don't deserve it. 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It's written by a woman named Michelle Carrer. 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

0: Now it's time for the streaming movie review with Alibo, the streaming hack warrior.
1: Hamde salami anani. Ola me say. Hame, hame, ham. Uh oh. Deal, my home brother.
0: What's that, Alibo?
1: April is just winding down. I hope you paid your taxes. If you don't, they will come after you like one of Nick DeCannon's baby's mamas. I'm serious. You know, people hate to pay in the tax season because you realize your salary is just a suggestion. Uh-oh. It's the only time of the season when math causes physical pain. But mostly, people hate the tax season because it's the only time the government reminds you exactly how expensive it is to live in a free country. I'm serious. You know, dear my home brother, I am a warrior. I don't send in a WN2 form.
0: Why?
1: I just send a full body picture of me in a warrior pose, ready to attack. Now the IRS sends me their W2 forms. I'm serious. Today's movie is one that people have been waiting for the whole year. The movie is Michael, starring Jafar D. Jackson. You know, this is Jermaine D. Jackson's son, so it is Michael's nephew. Of course, this is the long-awaited story of Michael D. Jackson, the king of the pop. This movie follows him from Indiana to stardom. And I have to tell you, this movie features the black Michael and the almost white Michael, but not the all-the-way white Michael. That was the Michael who could not look at the man in the mirror. I'm serious. This movie is much like the Jackson American Dream series, but it is not 6 hours long. Jafar D. Jackson is very good. He looks, he sounds, and he dances like Michael. But it is not like the movie Ray, where you get to see all of the dirt. This movie is like a 2-hour denial letter that treats Neverland Ranch like a Disney resort, in the allegations like parking tickets. It's not a biopic, it's a greatest hits alibi with better choreography. I'm serious. It's more of a I want to be starting something than a thriller. Uh-oh. I will give this movie 3.5 handbags because there is something in this movie for everyone. And in honor of this movie, I will send you a bottle of my new Neverland Ranch salad dressing.
0: Oh.
1: It makes your salad moonwalk into your mouth. It's the dressing that turns a salad into a sleepover. I'm serious. This is Alibo, your streaming warrior, with the Stream Hacking Movie Review. Hamne selami anani. Stay safe and healthy. Hamne, hamne, ham.
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9: A Better Life with Dr. Sanjay Gupta.
10: In recent years, scientists have really dialed up the urgency to understand PFAS, sometimes referred to as forever chemicals because of how long they take to break down. The latest study found these chemicals may be aging men in their 50s and 60s a bit faster than men who are younger or older or women of any age. Experts we talked to said the accumulation of PFAS may lower testosterone levels in men, impair sperm quality, and increase risks of testicular and kidney cancer. Women, it seems, just seem to be able to clear PFAS faster. Now, whether you're a man or a woman, trying to limit your exposure is a great idea. Three ways to do that. Filter your drinking water. Don't use non-stick cookware like Teflon, and avoid fast food packaging, which are sometimes coated with these chemicals. I'm Dr. Sanjay Gupta, helping you live a better life.
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5: It is the D.L. Hughley Show, your 2026 edition. In case you're going to be in Bakersfield, California, I will be there at the Well, the comedy club, so Friday and Saturday. So, you know, the Bakersfield. You don't want to miss Bakersfield is the Arkansas, the Alabama.
6: Oh, that's California. Nice. That's a wonderful way to describe it.
5: Way do you see? It's the, you know, but you got to go where the need is greatest. I was thinking, and I had this thought, and you know, this country fought a bloody civil war to stop people, black people specifically, from being free. Mm-hmm. So if they will fight a war where they risk their sons and husbands and uncles, to keep people, black people, from being free, they'll pay high gas prices to stop them from being able to vote.
6: Oh yeah, oh yeah.
5: I think that we're not too removed from that. And anytime one group of people has the authority over another group of people to exercise how they vote, how their votes are tabulated, how they count, that is the only thing that makes that so is racism.
7: Yep.
5: Is one group believing that they're superior to another, or that they're more American than another, or they have, and what is true is that there are large southern states where the bulk of the a very large segment of the population is black, and those black communities will have, the way these districts will be redrawn, will have fewer and fewer elected officials. And so if you look at just in general, like 60%, almost 60% of black people live in the southern region of the United States of America. And look what happens in terms of education, healthcare outcomes, social services available. The only and generally in the South, the only thing they want you to have a freedom for is to have a gun.
7: Mm. Yeah, pretty much.
5: You can't drink on Sundays. You can't. but you can have a gun and you can tell a woman what to do with their body.
6: Wow.
5: So I think that this notion of freedom works best when everybody, and when people talk about, I just hate this word rights. You're born with rights. A human being is born with rights. A nation gives you liberties. But you have a right to life. You have a right to exist. You have a right. Mm-hmm. They don't give you that. They give you the right. They give you liberties. And our liberties aren't being impacted. And the thing that galls me the most is how many of us help this happen. Like, if you listen to Dr. Umar, yeah, I didn't vote for any of them because they want nobody. Now you ain't got to.
6: Yeah.
5: It's just, I just, when the prescription is nothing, then the doctor is off. If the prescription is nothing, and what must have happened is that school of thought must have resonated because more people didn't vote than did. Mm. And I think, I just think the fact that so many people, it's... The smart people, the people who thought they were so smart, seem to be the easiest to trick. Like, if you look at who fell victim to you know, Madoff's Ponzi schemes, people thought they were bright.
6: Mm-hmm. So true.
5: You know, the captain of the Titanic thought, I'll see the iceberg before we hit it.
6: I'll see it before we get it.
5: It's easier to trick people than to convince them they were tricked.
6: Yeah.
5: Coming up this hour, we got people are really upset with me, so we're going to give them an opportunity to vent with our segment called
6: FUDL Hughley.
5: And we got Chris Brown, the Chris Brown birthday mix. We're going to honor someone's beloved as the human being of the week on the DL Hughley Show. Right now, here's Neo. It's the DL Hughley Show.

0: That was Neo, Sexy Love. So some people are so mad at me, they're letting me know in our segment called...
1: F you, D.L. Hughley.
0: Hey, I'm getting F right after D'Angelo. It's the D.L. Hughley Show.

0: That was D'Angelo, Brown Sugar. Sometimes people get really upset with the things I say, so we'll give them an opportunity to express themselves. But that segment called FUDO Hughley, so why don't you please welcome our FUDO Hughley correspondent, Lil Niecy James.
1: Hello, this is Niecy James, your FUDO Hughley correspondent. Our first FUDO Hughley comment comes from Facebook. Fabulous69 says, DL, every time you make a so-called gay joke, you say your numbers just spiked in Atlanta. DL, the city with the highest LGBTQ population isn't Atlanta. It's New York, where you have an apartment. Even the state with the highest gay population is California, where you live. I think when you're making so-called gay references, the numbers spike wherever you are.
2: How you doing?
1: Yeah, what she said. F*** you, Hughley. Our next FUD Hughley comment is from the D Hughley Show website. Acceptive35 says, DL, why does it bother you so much that Dwayne Wade's kid was born a boy, but now identifies as a girl? If Zion wants to be referred to as a girl, so what? How does that affect you? Besides, you want to be called a man, but it's clear you act like a child. F*** Deagly. Today's last FDUly comment is from Instagram. Confused33 says, DL, I see you stopped dyeing your goatee. The hair on your chin is now all white. DL, do you actually think that looks good? Your face has way too many colors going on. Black hair, bloodshot green eyes, and now a white beard? You look like a wrinkled up Palestinian flag.
2: How you doing?
1: I said flag. Well, that's it for this week. This has been Niecy James, your FUDOHughley correspondent. And until next week, bye.
0: We're going to recognize the good in someone as a human being of the week. That's up in 20 minutes. It's the DL Hughley Show.
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2: There's something I'd like to talk to you about today, something that's been circulating on the internet that's become a real problem. 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Let me tell you clearly, these videos are scams. They are designed to take your money. Now, a couple things you should keep in mind. If something sounds too good to be true, it probably is. When you look at these videos, if they don't seem natural, if there's something off about them, the audio or the video, it's probably AI generated. 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I promise you this, if I discover something incredible that you need to know about, I'm going to talk about it somewhere that you can easily find, not on some shady social media site. I'm Dr. Sanjay Gupta, helping you live a better life.
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1: 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Hughley Show. 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Hughley Show. 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
2: We got the Hughley Hustle. Chris Brown birthday mix.

0: That is going to wrap up the Hugliuzzo Home Chris Brown birthday mix. I will say this. I think he is a staggeringly talented human being.
1: Yes, I agree with you.
0: And at one point, I believed that, oh, well, he is the modern iteration of Michael Jackson. Until I saw Michael Jackson. Mm. And I went, you know what? Not even close.
1: Perhaps not.
0: Not even close. Yeah. And this is not even me being biased. Not even. You would have to take him, Taylor Swift, Beyonce, and a couple of other people at the same time to... You'd have to form Voltron to have his impact. You really would.
1: It's so interesting. I think a lot of it has to do with, thanks to, you know, digital media and whatnot, we are able to not only see the final product, but being able to go behind the scenes and see exactly what it took and how he was when he was by himself in the studio, you know, rehearsing and things like that. And you realize just how great he was.
0: I'm telling you something. When a dude with a voice that little,
1: what?
0: Like his voice was really small. And he told a bunch of gangbangers he bad, and they believed it.
1: Yeah, and they believed
0: it. I'm like, okay, what can I say? It is our time for our human being of the week. Somebody's human. In a time where it's rare to find somebody's a human being, of the week. Who is it, Jack?
1: You're not going to believe it, but it's Minnesota Governor Tim Walz.
0: Of course, I like
1: him. He signed the Free School Meals Bill into law, which basically provides free breakfast and lunch to all K through 12 students, and it doesn't even matter what your income is.
0: Yeah.
1: Universal access.
0: Why
1: I love that.
0: What does it say? We have homeless, hungry people because you can't feed the homeless or the hungry, but you can't satisfy the rich. Mm. I think that's why you see that there was kind of a shadow banning of the Met. You know, the same regular people. You know, here's the thing: the reason we can't have nice things because whatever they like, they just make an excuse for it and do it anyway. There's no level of solidarity, but. We have our human being of the week. It is Governor Tim Walz. You can take Tim Walz for free breakfast. And the Black Panthers. You can thank them.
1: Oh, yeah, thank
0: too.
1: You. Yeah. Thank you, Black Panthers.
0: You can thank them. I don't know any other so called hate group that provided free breakfasts. Mm. I mean, the Klan, all they did was cross burgers. You could warm your bacon sandwich up on it, but that's.
1: Sandwich up.
0: So our human being of the week is the Governor Tim Walz, and we're giving a clap. There it is right there. Coming up, we got Sybil Wicks is going to tell us what we need to know. That's coming up next on the D.L. Hughley Show.
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0: This is The Daily Play with Joy Taylor. The second round of the NBA playoffs tipped off on Monday night, and it was awesome. But we're looking ahead to a special event, a fiesta, if you will. LeBron James is playing on Taco Tuesday, and it's Cinco de Mayo. And for those numerologists listening, I would also like to acknowledge that if you take two and the three from LeBron's 23 and add them together, they equal five, a.k.a. Cinco. Anyway, LeBron and the Lakers are taking on the defending champions with the defending MVP, who was recently named the Clutch Player of the Year. That's a tall task, and they might not have Luka. OKC swept the season series with the Lake Show, with LA's best performance leading to only a 19-point loss. So we will see what happens in this series starting on Tuesday. 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
13: You and I have never met, but I'm willing to bet that there is something you would like to do, but you feel like you can't, that it's too hard, that you don't deserve it. A colleague of mine recently told me about this new book called Brave Shift, 30 Mindset Changes to Transform Your Life. It's written by a woman named Michelle Carrer. Carrer says the one thing most people forget when they set a goal is to attach a reason to it. Having that reason is big, because when you don't want to do something that's necessary to reach your goal, you can go back to your reason to find the motivation you need. 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That will make you more likely to succeed, as will asking for help. 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I'm Dr. Sanjay Gupta, helping you live a better life.
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0: That was Kalani Folded. We got a song for when your mom and daddy were still together coming up next. Plus, today is Chris Brown's birthday, and people are doing damn near anything to get tickets to see him and us. We're going to tell you how you can pay for tickets on My Top 5. That's coming up in less than 15 minutes. Now it's time for What You Need to Know with the one and only Sybil Wilkes.
1: It's Sybil Wilkes with What We Need to Know. Supreme Court Justice Samuel Alito temporarily blocked a ruling that would have banned the abortion pill from being sent by mail, preventing what manufacturers called immediate chaos. The U.S. destroyed 7 Iranian vessels in the Strait of Hormuz as part of Project Freedom, a new operation to secure international shipping lanes. It's voting day. Primaries are underway in Indiana and Ohio, while former President Joe Biden officially endorsed Keisha Lance Bottoms for governor of Georgia. In New York, Lizzo told Gail King she will not settle her harassment lawsuit because the claims are false. And former New York Mayor Rudy Giuliani remains under medical watch for pneumonia linked to 9/11 toxins. The box office has spoken. Devil Wears Prada 2 opened to a massive $77 million, and the Michael biopic holds strong in second place at over $50 million. I'm Sybil Wilkes. Be informed. Be empowered.
0: Thank you so much, Sybil. Jasmine. Mm-hmm. More of the D.L. Hughley Show is coming up. It's the D.L. Hughley Show.
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10: Getting your heart broken can be really rough. It'll happen to most of us at some point in our lives. It's not just an emotional experience, it's a physical one too. Often described as getting the wind knocked out of you, a knot in your stomach, trouble sleeping. I recently spoke about this with Dr. Yoram Yovil, a psychiatrist and neuroscientist. He was on my podcast, Chasing Life. Now, he told me heartbreak doesn't have to last forever. And while your inclination might be to withdraw, isolate, and shut down, it's often the opposite of what supports healing. One of the things that helps us the most is reconnecting to other people you love. And the reverse is also true, he said. If someone you care about is struggling, don't give up on them. You hold the power to comfort loved ones that are in deep physical or emotional distress. I'm Dr. Sanjay Gupta, helping you live a better life.
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0: DL.
1: What did you set this on, hell? 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
1: It is the DL Hughley Show, your 2026 edition. In case you're gonna be in Bakersfield, I'll be there at the Well this Friday and Saturday. I think I misspoke that Pete Hesmith wasn't dishonorably discharged from the National Guard. What he was is taken off a mission because they believe that tattoo represented white supremacy, and they're right. So how does a dude who got who was told to get kicked out of a mission because they thought it was compromising become the guy in charge of our armed forces? And here's the thing, aren't we getting to a point where it's harder and harder to pretend like this is the most modern day racist administration? It's harder and harder to pretend that racist.
3: Yeah, it's not.
1: Everybody you pick is a racist. Yeah. You fire all the black people. You won't give them promotions.
3: Yep.
1: You give it to their history. You like in the listen to Hope Ted and MAGA. Women have lost control of their vagina, and black people cross. Control of the vote.
3: Mm-hmm.
1: Hope they almost finished. They almost finished.
3: They've gutted just about everything. Ain't nothing left.
1: Good thing we threw with the V's. That's I wonder what's next. So it's just it's an amazing, and this is so interesting. He wants Jimmy Kimmel fired for telling a joke about his wife. Ain't that the man that a month ago made a joke about Michelle and Barack being apes?
3: Yeah, same guy.
1: I'm like, stop.
3: You know, he's still mad at Rosie O'Donnell. That was 1,000 years ago because she told jokes about him. He's an ass. There, I said it.
1: You know who's the kid, Aaron Mockler, the little kid that 22? I would have to choke him. The one that made Scott?
3: Yes.
1: What's that new Scott's name? What's his name?
3: Let me find his name for you.
1: What's his name? Scott Jennings.
3: Oh, yeah.
1: Man. That's why I'll never go on that show. That's why, because I would push him in his face. I swear to
3: you'd mush him.
1: I swear to God, I would.
3: Here he is.
1: You put your finger in their face again, I'm gonna slap the shit out of you. I promise I will.
3: Yeah, you can't do that.
1: I promise I will. Right in your baby blue eyes.
3: I believe you.
1: Baby black and blue.
3: I believe you. I do.
1: I don't like him. Isn't he a closeted gay dude?
3: Who? Scott Jennings?
1: Yeah, that was a big thing. Remember that dude said he was gonna out him, and he said he would go to have 5 martinis, 7 martinis. Remember that? You did the story when he had 7 martinis and tried to hit on people. Mm-mm. You just said right. Remember that skit when she did that story?
4: Yep.
1: Mm-mm. I guess you tell so much business.
3: It's hard to keep up.
1: All right, coming up this hour, we got a song for When Your Mom and Daddy Were Still Together. We have My Top 5, a little note from the GED section, and we will cover today's top stories. What is trending right now? Here's T.I. on the D.O. Hughley Show.

That was T.I. Let Them Know. Today is, of course, Chris Brown's birthday, and people are doing damn near anything to get tickets to see him and Usher. We're going to tell you how you can pay for tickets on My Top 5 This Up Raptor Song for When Your Mom and Daddy Were Still Together. Michael Jackson, The Lady in My Life on the D.L. Hughley Show.

0: That, of course, is a song from When Your Mom and Daddy Were Still Together. Michael Jackson, The Lady in My Life. Today is Chris Brown's birthday, and people are doing damn near anything to get tickets to see him and Usher. Jasmine, how can people raise money to pay for tickets? Why are they asking you for
1: this? Because I know things.
0: Raise money to pay for tickets. How can they do it?
1: Number five, you can donate blood.
0: Or you could be double jointed and keep a secret. That can
1: happen. We hadn't gotten to that one yet. That's closer to number one. Number five, though, is you can donate blood.
0: Yeah.
1: I mean, you might pass out before you get enough to.
0: I don't think they ever get. Stop. They ain't gonna never give you. You don't even have enough blood in your body.
1: That's what I'm saying. That's why I said you'll probably pass out before you raise enough to get these tickets. I don't know. Number four of the top five ways, they're kind of funny and creative if you want to go see Chris Brown. This is how you do it. Be a realtor hustler.
0: What?
1: Selling homes.
0: Yeah, all
1: right. I don't know how you're going to sell your. Flip I don't know houses. How you do that.
0: Yeah, okay.
1: Number two.
0: These are dumb.
1: I'm sorry, number two. Well, they're not. I'm just saying. Number three of the top five creative and funny ways to raise money to see Chris Brown and Usher. Selling specialized assets.
0: Ass.
1: Yeah. Sell a kidney. Sell a side tooth.
0: Okay.
2: Fans only.
3: Yeah. I've seen a lot of people can use that side tooth.
1: Yeah, you don't need that one. The one in the back and the front you need. The sides.
0: I like really the tooth with the two, you know, the training wheel tooth right next to it. You know what I mean?
3: Yeah.
0: They grow out the top of your gum. You're like,
1: Yeah.
0: Like you were going to be a vampire. Just went, nah, I'm tired.
1: Yeah, I quit. Number two of the top five funny and creative ways to raise money to see Chris Brown and Usher. Oh. Let's not do this one. The drug dealer met there. This is satirical. We don't really mean it.
0: But, I'm not
1: there's a viral TikTok trend apparently that suggests you pay. I don't want to even talk about that.
3: Let's move along.
1: They don't want to do that.
0: I didn't have anything to do with this.
1: And of course, the number one and the best way I could think of if you're trying to raise money, it's funny and creative, is a shake a little ass or some cash. Yeah. That's a little bit. I'll shake all of it.
0: Not shake now. There'll be a little bit more labor intensive than that.
3: Because those are expensive tickets.
0: Yes. And you know what? You could work security.
1: At a Chris Brown show?
0: You could work in a concession stand.
3: You can't see the show.
0: You can hear it.
1: You can hear it in the car.
0: Hey, let me tell you something. If you're selling blood, you're gonna be way up top anyway. You know what I mean? No, never mind.
1: I can keep my
0: if
1: blood
0: you're selling blood,
1: in my car,
0: you're gonna be in the
1: it.
0: Nosebleed. You can't sell blood and be in the nosebleed section. You'll pass out for real.
1: Well, you can siphon blood. Yeah, that way you can have a lot. Mine, yours, his, the Africans,
0: I'm
1: Uncle
0: in the
1: Kenny's
0: nosebleed
1: blood.
0: Sessions, but I already bled out. It's crazy.
1: Got enough everybody.
3: You can't afford right. parking with.
0: No, not at all. Of course, I'm going to give you a little note from the GD section. That's up in 15 minutes. It's the D.L. Hughley Show.
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15: We are finally starting to learn more things we can do to keep our brains sharp as we age. A lot of people think crossword puzzles or Sudoku might do the trick, but the science doesn't really bear that out. What one recent study found, though, was that a certain type of brain training seems to have a significant impact on cognition as we get older. It wasn't memory or even problem-solving tasks that moved the needle. It was an interactive computerized game that tested the ability to recognize two separate images in faster and faster sequences. It's what we call a task of divided attention, in which you don't have a conscious strategy on how to improve. That's according to the study's lead author. You're just trying to do the best you can to figure out how to divide your attention. Now, the game in this study was called Double Decision, if you want to find it and try it out yourself. I'm Dr. Sanjay Gupta, helping you live a better life.

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2: Yo, Larry, man, you think you can sing this song today?
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2: you
3: man.
2: Can pull it out.
3: Buddy,
2: what you joking?
3: Nah, man, Melvin.
4: I'm too high for me, man.
3: Well, look, hey, here, dude, come on, man, come on. Hold on.

That was Usher and LMA, Do Not Waste My Time. Clarence Thomas was an unremarkable man. He's been an unremarkable Supreme Court justice until I see a very few decisions. For decades, he didn't write a majority or a minority opinion. As a matter of fact, he didn't utter a sound from the bench. It was noteworthy once he asked a question during the Supreme Court hearings. But now he's had a chance to weigh in. Clarence Thomas, I think, is MAGA's Martin Luther King. Every single thing that Martin fought for, Clarence helped he wrote. Everything. He's impactful in women losing autonomy of their body, overturning Roe versus Wade. He is impactful in helping the Voters' Rights Act be gutted. They picked the right guy. They picked a guy who had a disdain for his people, who had manifested in judicial decisions. I used to think that the most consequential black man in America over the last 50, 60 years was either Martin Luther King or Barack Obama. But every single thing that they fought for, that they wanted, he's helping to erode. Every single thing. All the progress that they helped fight for, he is helping to take back and doing it gleefully. You can always count on him. He's so conservative, other people look at him and go, damn, you're conservative. I think that when you look at what has happened and what has happened in his tenure, particularly this last iteration of his tenure, it has been devastating, and he's gleefully done it. Martin marched. Clarence sat. And they both helped change the world. Everything he did, he took back. It's a little note from the GED section. What's trending is coming up next on the D.O. Hughley Show. Raptor Ari Lennox. It's the D.O. Hughley Show.

0: He's like, I don't even know what you need women for anyway. If they're cooking, he's like, I'm never going to cook for myself. And women are like,
1: I agree.
2: Right, he said his woman has to, what did you say, Jazz? The woman has to have a job and also have a hot meal for waiting for him when he get home. Yeah. So, but you still got to work.
1: Well, yeah, that's one of the theoretical n****s. Yeah. No, it's always a dude like that. Like, first off, this is bad to say, but I'm going to go on and say it. How you got that much money and nobody ever caught you in any kind of scandals?
3: Yeah.
1: Like, nobody nobody said you cheated on them. You ain't had like, no baby, no nothing. Side baby. Like,
2: you got more money than Shannon, and look at Shannon. We caught him up,
1: man,
2: you know?
1: Come on now.
2: Little white girl got
1: Sam Cassell gets some ass. I've never seen you with a bra.
0: Yeah. I don't know.
1: It's dudes like that you know. You know what this game is? This is his game. A W4. That's his game. I got bread. Yeah. Nobody gonna like me.
0: Yeah. Yeah.
1: But that ain't. Come
0: That's
1: on,
0: not man. Happening, though, is it? No. I mean, I don't know his business, but I've never really seen him on a date.
1: If you work for $100 million, you'll have to literally fight chicks off of you. Yeah. Mm. You would literally have to fight. Yeah. I can't take it anymore. Get away from me, right?
0: Yeah. And that's not happening. Nah.
2: Even with that hairline.
0: Even with the hairline.
1: Man, I saw when Sam Cassell got something, I said, mm-hmm. Yeah. Patrick Ewing, mm-hmm.
0: Yeah, uh-huh. And what's the other one? Kevin Garnett.
1: No, you know who was the see, people going to Cleveland go, remember Tyrone Hill?
2: Yes.
1: Whoa.
2: Yes. Like Olden Polynice.
1: Ooh-wee. Yeah. Olden Polynice is at least, he has a great personality.
2: He does.
3: When JD married.
0: Oh, that's nice. You got to say that.
1: But Tyrone Hill, man. If you were walking down the alley and saw that, you run the other way. I swear to God, you would.
2: See, come on, man.
3: But when JD married Larry Jackson, I just knew.
1: Who?
3: When JD married Janet Jackson.
1: Yeah.
3: Say, man, there's hope for us all.
2: Hey, Larry Bird, boy, ain't no looker, man.
1: You would think, you would think.
2: Larry Bird.
1: You would think, I mean, you know, I'm not, you know, but I need to try to get facials and stuff. Jermaine Dupri. Man,
0: that's terrible.
1: Jermaine Dupri. I mean,
0: it's kind of true.
1: Come on now. Like, come on, man. Stop it.
0: No, it's kind of true.
3: It gave me hope, though. I was like, wow.
1: Hell yeah. Yes, indeed. Well, remember Sam Cassell? Mama used to be in that commercial and everybody used to talk about Sam.
2: Wow.
1: you did not let your mama be on. You stop it.
0: Patrick Ewing. That's all I'm saying. Oh, man. That's all I'm saying. I'm just saying.
2: Gorgeous too.
0: I'm not talking about his wife.
1: He had a beautiful game. Yeah, beautiful game.
0: Yeah, that's what you gotta have. You have to have a beautiful game or a beautiful personality. Beautiful.
3: Well, that was DL's point. I mean, all of these guys had women. What's wrong with Stephen?
1: Listen, Patrick Ewing got a statue at the Garden. It's backwards. Nobody can look at that.
3: Who put that bag on that statue?
0: Oh, yeah, for what sure, happened? Biggie.
1: Oh yeah.
0: I mean,
1: Craig,
0: you know,
1: Craig Mack too.
0: Oh, wow.
1: Yeah, I ain't no looker, but
0: wow. But you know what we could do right now? We could just move on.
2: Yeah.
0: Let's just move on.
1: Oh, great. We get lost on season
2: next mean.
0: Oh, wow.
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3: You know, I watched a video the other day about kids getting landlines at home. We haven't had a landline in my house in I can't even tell you how long. But seeing these parents about my age being teleported back to their own childhoods, a simpler time before screens, was really powerful. And as for the kids, they sat and had conversations with their grandparents without multitasking or being distracted by a screen. I thought this was a great way to have kids stay in touch with family members and friends without getting sucked into the smartphone era too young. Of course, you need other people close by to hop on board as well if this is something that's going to work. Perhaps most important, I realized, these relics can be a great conversation starter with your children. You can talk about what it really means to be connected in this day and age. Things have changed a lot. I'm Dr. Sanjay Gupta, helping you live a better life.
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5: Did you see Trump on the White House lawn trying to show off his athletic prowess and try to make a putt in front of all these kids and missed it every single time and finally just gave up and walked off?
6: That just shows how many times he cheats when he goes out and plays golf. They say he's the worst cheater.
5: Oh, I believe it. 100%.
4: Yeah. Well, you know, one thing for sure, he don't leave the course to go to the bathroom. That's for sure.
5: You got built-in, you know.
6: Just let it go.
5: Phlegmatics.
4: Yeah. Yeah. Yep.
7: Hope the kids picked up something there.
4: Somebody need to change
5: they
4: that
5: did,
4: baby.
5: A diaper. Yeah.
8: That's like my little brother.
4: Somebody need to change that baby.
5: Something smells out here.
4: It smells like McDonald's and hate. It's crazy. I don't know what that is. Skip, my man, Cheetah, what'd you learn today?
6: Man, I'm getting ready to get out of here. You know, it's Cinco de Mayo. I'm getting ready to celebrate.
4: We're
6: doing a big party. The Omega Sci-Fi Fraternity Incorporated has teamed up with Alpha Phi Alpha to do a party together. It's already, I think, last I checked,
5: right,
6: it was like,
4: for the Mexicans that aren't coming.
6: Yeah. Well, last time I checked, it was like 19 tickets left. It was before it sold out. So
4: you know it ain't going to be there? Mexican people ain't going to be there.
6: Unfortunately. Who you think going to be cooking? Stop playing, man. Come on, man.
4: Yeah. You better make sure you got guards at the day.
6: We're going to be at Bruce City having a good time. If you're in the area, swing through. Stop.
5: And happy birthday again to my son, Joey. Happy birthday.
4: Happy birthday. All right. On the next D.L. Hughley Show, we're going to be giving a deserving someone the Shoe Booty of the Week Award. It's the D.L. Hughley Show. We will definitely see you on the other side. Kyle, my favorite short bus operator. Pull that string. We got to go.
9: Tout.
4: It's the D.L. Hughley Show. See you on the other side.
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19: So-called superagers, they are an enviable segment of the population. People who are older than 80, whose brains function like someone a fraction of their age. It's true, a lot of these people have genetics on their side, but more and more research is bearing out the idea that people who practice good brain health also slow their cognitive decline. Dr. Richard Isaacson, a pioneer in the Alzheimer's space, told us that, quote, his studies have found lifestyle changes, including diet, exercise, reducing stress and optimizing sleep, along with managing vascular risk factors with certain medications, can actually help grow brain areas and also reduce telltale signs of Alzheimer's, such as tau tangles and amyloid plaques. What else helps? Staying social, surrounding yourself with family and friends, and maybe even volunteering for a real sense of purpose. I'm Dr. Sanjay Gupta, helping you live a better life.
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You just checked in, and welcome to another evening at the Sweat Hotel. Now, tonight is young, so let's have some fun. Call me at 866-92-SWEAT, 866-927-9328. Apologize, confess, and let me be your maintenance man. You just checked in.

0: 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Topic Tuesday.
1: How important are titles in your relationship? Now, how long before does your significant other declare you boyfriend or girlfriend? Well, call me on the Sweat Lines and let me know. The number is 866-92-SWEAT. That's 866-927-9328.

0: 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Topic Tuesday.
1: Hey, this is Keith. Who am I speaking to?
2: Hey, Keith. This is Naja from Memphis.
1: Hey, Naja. How you doing, baby girl? What's going on with you tonight?
2: I'm good. I heard the topic, and I was just calling to give my input on...
1: All right. Well, give me your input, baby.
2: Well, I've been seeing somebody for about 3 months now, and, you know, we do everything that boyfriend and girlfriends do, but he is not wanting to commit to a title. So when I heard the topic, that's when I went to call in and just, I guess, see how you felt about it.
1: Well, basically, I'm asking you, how long do you feel before he should be given the title of boyfriend and you should be given the title of girlfriend?
2: I think if you've been dating somebody for a couple months, or depending on how it feels. I mean, I've met some of his family. He's met some of mine. We do everything together at his place all the time, or he's either at mine. So I think once you get to around the point that we're at, then it's time to go ahead and commit. But
1: okay.
2: I'm an adult, and I mean, a title isn't going to make or break it, because I know what it is. But, you know, we women need security and stability. That's what I think. We need to know.
1: Okay. Right, there you go. Does he feel that way?
2: We talk about titles sometimes, and he always says he feels like a title will confuse things and mess it up.
1: Okay.
2: So,
1: okay.
2: I guess a typical man answer. So, are you single?
1: Yes, I am.
2: Okay. Well, maybe Keith can have a title.
1: listen to you. I date periodically, but I'm single right now.
2: Okay.
1: I'm good.
2: How
1: right
2: do I
1: now.
2: Give you my number off air?
1: Well, you got a man. You said you've been dating
2: someone
1: for 3 years.
2: Give me a title.
1: Okay, well, spend a little more time. Invest a little more time into that. You'll be good.
2: I'll call
1: Leave
2: back
1: me.
2: Next week.
1: All right, baby. You do that.
2: Thanks, Keith. I love
1: bye
2: you.
1: Bye. Love you too, boo. Bye-bye.
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19: You know, one of the weirder things I've seen on social media lately is parents feeding their babies butter, like whole sticks of butter. They swear that it helps them feel fuller after meals and get a good night's sleep, among other things. There's actually something to this. You know, butter is full of fat, which a rapidly growing infant needs, but eating butter all the time results in, quote, boxing out other important nutrients they need as well. Spokesperson for the Academy of Nutrition and Dietetics told us she recommends half a teaspoon to a teaspoon melted and then added to a puree. Or as they get older, you can drizzle oil or melted butter over cooked vegetables, she told us. We never say just give butter by itself, and it's not the only source of fat she would recommend. Avocados, hummus, fish, they are great sources of fat as well. And also great foods to introduce. I'm Dr. Sanjay Gupta, helping you live a better life.
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1: 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Just play the game one way. 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
1: 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Topic Tuesday.
0: Hey, this is Keith. Who am I speaking to?
2: This is Erica from Columbus, Georgia.
0: Hey, Erica. How you doing, baby? What's going on with you tonight?
2: Fine.
0: Okay, what can I do for you tonight, Erica?
2: I was going to talk about your topic. I think it's very important because you have to be friends first. I'm married.
0: Right, okay.
2: And me and my husband was friends for almost 5 years.
0: So how long did it take before he wanted to give you the title of girlfriend, his woman, whatever, you know, whatever you want to call that? How long did that take for you?
2: That took about 3 months because I'm very skeptical about who I deal with.
0: Okay. So you wanted the title of girlfriend after 3 months.
2: Yeah, that was kind of the idea.
0: Okay. Well, I'm not mad at you. I appreciate you calling. I appreciate that so much, all right?
2: Okay, and I love everything you do.
0: Thank you so much. You have a great night.

0: Hey, this is Keith. Who am I speaking to?
1: Hey, Keith. This is Joelle from Jersey.
0: Hey, Joelle. How you doing? What's going on, baby?
1: I'm good, and you? I just wanted to comment on the topic.
0: Okay.
1: I feel that if a man, if he truly wants to be with you, if he truly cares about you, which I'm sure they always do, they say that they do, then he'd give you a title. Because you know how you men are. Oh, baby, I care about you, and this, that, and the third. If he really does, then he'd give you a title. A title shouldn't be an issue at all if he really wants to be with you.
0: Okay, well, how long should it take before he gives you that title? I don't think it should be a week after dating.
1: Oh, no, definitely not. I would say within the first 3 months.
0: Within
1: the first 3 months, you should know where the relationship is going. If it's going to be something casual, if it's going to be something more serious, within the first 3 months, he should be giving you a title.
0: Okay.
1: So, that's just how I feel.
0: Okay, well, I'm not mad at you for feeling that way. I mean, to each his own, I understand. I mean, yours is 3 months. Mine could be 6 months. I don't know.
1: That's too long, Keith. What are you scared for?
0: I just personally think in order to give someone that title in 3 months, you would have to spend every day with that person.
1: Yeah, well, I'm sure your schedule is more demanding than regular people.
0: There you go.
1: But 3 months should be fine for the average person. Definitely you longer.
0: Okay. Well, thank you for giving me that. I appreciate
1: You're
0: that.
1: You're welcome, Keith.
0: Take care of yourself. Have a great night, hon.
1: You too.
0: Bye-bye. All right, bye.
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12: You know, one of the weirder things I've seen on social media lately is parents feeding their babies butter. Like whole sticks of butter. They swear that it helps them feel fuller after meals and get a good night's sleep, among other things. There's actually something to this. You know, butter is full of fat, which a rapidly growing infant needs, but eating butter all the time results in, quote, boxing out other important nutrients they need as well. Spokesperson for the Academy of Nutrition and Dietetics told us she recommends half a teaspoon to a teaspoon melted and then added to a puree. Or as they get older, you can drizzle oil or melted butter over cooked vegetables, she told us. We never say just give butter by itself, and it's not the only source of fat she would recommend. Avocados, hummus, fish, they are great sources of fat as well, and also great foods to introduce. I'm Dr. Sanjay Gupta, helping you live a better life.
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